0: that.
1: That sounds good, and I appreciate you looking at it from a glass half full perspective. This is a dumpster fire of a situation, and crazier things have happened in sports. But honestly, Donald, this is not going to be one of those things where we look at it on the second half of the season and the Mets just put together one of those historic runs. This is the culmination of their season. They may put together a nice little winning streak at some point, but this is not going to end up in some – look, we're on ESPN Radio right now. This is not going to be some 30 for 30 they're going to film a couple of years from now. This is not going to be some Disney movie they're going to film a couple of years from now in terms of this run. This is an embarrassment, and honestly, the Mets are just going to have to sit in it, at least for now.
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13: I'm Chad Ryder. 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Argentina with a 3-1 victory over Jordan. They're the top team in the World Cup right now, the defending champs with the most points. Lionel Messi scoring again, this time in the 79th minute, a record-breaking seventh straight World Cup game with a goal. Algeria and Austria play to a

0: But you don't have to say any of it anymore, because when you win a championship, it means never saying you're sorry.
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5: The Yanks' struggles continue in Boston.
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10: 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Nick DeLuca here with you. Summer is in full swing. Last weekend of June, 4th of July right around the corner. That means the NBA offseason is ramping up. Training camp's not that far away. In the NFL, the World Cup onto the knockout stage, and baseball hits that pivotal couple-week stretch before the trade deadline. Can't start anywhere but Fenway Park on a Saturday when the Yankees are in town to take on the Red Sox. Yankees on top of the AL East. This has been a lost season for the Red Sox. You can say this rivalry isn't as heated as it used to be. There was no A-Rod punching Jason Varitek or Pedro throwing Don Zimmer on the ground, but the benches did clear in Game 2 of this series. Red Sox looking to take the first three in the set. Yankees banged up, but had Gerrit Cole on the mound. Usually good news, but hasn't been that way in his career at Fenway, and he was off to a rocky start right away.
6: Here's the 1-0. Swing at a high drive, deep to right field. He socked this one. Dominguez back to the bullpen. It is gone. Home run. Well, that's the kind of series it's been for the Red Sox. They've been doing things here against the Yankees they don't typically do, including Yoshida's second home run of the year. And the Red Sox take a 1-0 lead against Gerrit Cole.
10: Yoshida taking Cole deep, his first career leadoff home run, third of his career against the Yankees, tied for the most that he's hit against any one team. Red Sox jumping out to an early lead. Have a roster that features a handful of former Yankees. Anthony Siegler getting his chance thanks to a couple injuries on the infield for Boston, reminding the Yankees what made him a first-round pick.
6: And a swing and a high fly left field, pretty deep. That one up there, it's going back to the wall, and it's gone! Home run! Siegler with his first home run. Just had enough to nudge it into the front row of the monster seats here at Fenway Park. And the Red Sox hit their second home run today against Cole. 2-0 Boston.
10: Siegler's first career major league homer, and Gerrit Cole gives up multiple home runs to the Red Sox again. The sixth time of his career against Boston, two more than any other opponent in his career. Sox not done. Wilson Contreras in the middle of the Game 2 dust-up. Let his bat do the talking this time.
6: Pitch swinging a drive out to left center. A wicked liner.

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0: the expectations of the person going through it are different than what the expectations of the deal are. Mm-hmm. And then that disconnect is where someone gets they're unhappy. Mm-hmm. They're like, you know what? I hated that they asked me 9 times for my stuff.
1: Right.
0: Or it took too long. Or I never felt communicated with. And I think the person who sets the proper expectations from the beginning, it's a good experience.
1: Yeah,
0: right?
1: I think the art is to make a transactional experience, not feel transactional.
0: That's good, John.
1: Yeah.
0: Yeah. Oh, he has spoken. Hey, listen, what a great segue into our guest today. I have known her for over 20 years. She has been in real estate over 35 years. A true, I'm going to call her a goat, you know, and that's not to be offensive. That is the greatest of all time. That is a compliment because you're awesome. We've done numerous deals together. I've been your loan officer for a while. I mean, we've done things just throughout both our careers, and I finally got you in the studio. Everybody, welcome Lisa Lander-DeLapp. Welcome down to the studio, Lisa.
2: Thank you so much, Jeff.
0: So happy that you came to share with us today. And as you know, the first part of the show was about you, and I want our listeners to learn about you and your where you came from. If you're not from this area, how did you get here? And then, you know, eventually we're going to get into how you got into real estate, and we'll talk about that a little bit. But let's start with the story of Lisa. So, mm-hmm. You know, I'm going to hand it over to you. You start anywhere you want. You know, start where you were born and all that stuff. So in 3, 2, 1, Lisa Lander-DeLapp.
2: All right, let's get started.
0: Let's do it.
2: I am from Jeffersonville, was born in Jeffersonville, raised in southern Indiana. It is home in my heart and in my business and my family in every way. Been in real estate, like Jeff said, over 35 years. We've known each other, I think, close to 30.
0: Has it been that long?
2: Yeah.
0: I was trying to say 20, just so.
2: Well, we're trying to make it less so you think we're younger.
0: Yeah.
2: But anyway, so went to Jeffersonville schools. There's controversy about how good a school system it is, and I can rebut that if anybody wants to have that conversation. Love real estate. I'm in business now with my son. He's been with me 2 years, so I've been in real estate longer than he's been alive. So
0: you tell everybody his name.
2: His name is Drake DeLapp.
0: All right. Shout out, Drake. And we're going to get to this part. But Drake was a musician. Was he a musician for a while?
2: Yes. He writes and produces music. He's on Spotify and iTunes and several music platforms. His artist name is D.D. Cooper with a K.
0: Okay.
2: So you can check him out on online and search him on your phone and jam out, listen to Drake's music. He writes and produces it and then performs most all of it himself.
0: So what is it, a genre? Is it rock and roll, country, bluegrass?
2: Like, it's a little bit of a mix. There's a little bit of rap, but not... Not thug rap, if you will. But
0: that's important to me because, as those listeners know, I was a break dancer in the 80s.
2: Oh, well, there you go.
0: You know, I had the parachute pants, the Pierre Connection shirt.
2: You probably still do, Jeff.
0: I won't admit that on the radio. But D.D. Cooper, okay, listen, folks, you all know we don't do much prep because we want the person to be real. I never knew what was going to come out. I told Lisa before we came on the radio, I'm like, you know, we don't know what's going to come out. What has come out of this is everybody needs to go on Spotify, follow D.D. Cooper, and then let's get some T-shirts or something, maybe.
2: Yeah, we got some bling. We got some merch.
0: Okay.
2: And it's D.D. Cooper, K-O-O-P-E-R.
0: Yeah.
2: So check him
0: D.D.
2: out.
0: D.D. Cooper.
2: Yeah,
0: okay.
2: And of course, as a mom, I ride around and listen to his music.
0: Come
2: I
0: on.
2: Know every word. So.
0: And if this was the 80s, you'd be selling his CDs out of the trunk of your car, I guarantee. Like MC Hammer used to do.
2: Yeah.
0: All right, well, let's Drake, you're going to have to come in, and we'll have to do another show with just you. We got to get back to your mom for a second. So let's go back to the days of Jeffersonville, right, the schooling.
2: Okay.
0: And, you know, I told John, you know, I'd love to pass over this segment, but we can't because we're at a sports-related place. This is ESPN. So we got to know, Lisa, your sports prowess. And did you play any sports growing up? Dancer, cheerleader, volleyball, softball. What did you do sports-wise in your youth?
2: Yes. I was a swimmer. I was on the Jeff High swim team. I also ran cross-country and track, so did athletics. My bigger thing was I was class president.
0: Okay.
2: So
0: you are both athlete and a scholar at the same time.
2: Yeah. In high school, and you're class president doesn't necessarily mean you were a scholar. But I happened
0: to... You're popular.
2: I was popular, but I did have good grades, too.
0: Okay.
2: But, I was class president. Our class was... at graduation was 612 people, so
0: that's a good size high school, actually.
2: Yeah, so I have a good sphere of influence in Jeffersonville still because a lot of folks are still there and get to help those people with their real estate, help them sell their parents' homes and things like that. So Jeff High is a big part of my life, and I still, even Friday night, a group of us from Jeff High are getting together for some birthday celebrations at Cast Iron in Jeffersonville.
0: Okay.
2: So we've got the same group, a bunch of us still come together on a basis.
0: So. I love that.
2: And
1: that's
2: if
1: great.
2: They live out of town, they stay at my place.
0: You know, what's really amazing is the rivalry of basketball in, mm-hmm. in Jeff and New Albany. And I've told this story on the radio before. My dad remarried after my mom and him divorced, and they were divorced for a good 10 years. He remarried, and his my stepmom was from Jeffersonville. And good. They had season tickets. The family did. Oh, yeah. And so when I first went around, I was like, season tickets to what? Thinking it was college ball. But, man, this Jeff-New Albany rivalry in basketball is like college ball, right?
2: It's a real deal. We would always go to sectional. Jeff always performed well, especially in those years. We'd go to sectional and we'd go to regional. A bunch of high school kids get some hotel rooms in Seymour or somewhere and go to the games and several times semi-state and even state and one state. So we've had some – it's really fun, but we've also had some good results from the athletics
0: that's
2: at Jeff High.
0: That's awesome. You know, they were replaying Hoosiers on TV during the NCAA March Madness, and I watched it again several times. I love Jimmy and the Swinging Gate, man, and Gene Hackman. What a great movie! Mm-hmm. If you were, didn't we interviewed a guy who went to the high school that they shot the movie at? It was who was our guest? He owned the company in Indiana that did the security, Magner. Slips my mind.
1: You're better at that.
0: Man, and then there it went.
1: And there it went.
0: Yeah. We'll know it right when we need to know. Anyway,
2: it'll come back.
0: Yeah.
1: So was it the Jay Edwards team that won the state championship? I know, or was that – did they win it before that as well?
2: I think it was the class of 73
1: okay.
2: that won that.
1: Okay.
2: And it was Walt Terrell and, Jeff Fry.
1: Okay.
2: I'm not thinking of the other names, but those folks were closer to my sister's class.
1: Okay.
2: So there's class of 73, 77, and I was 78. So all through those years, myself and my siblings, we had some good turnout.
0: Yeah, dynasty.
1: Yeah.
0: And I remember it was Eric Mager. Mager, yeah.
1: Yes.
0: Eric, if you're listening, shout out to you. And I knew you had something to do with the old Hickory production of that movie.
1: Yeah, but and I knew that Jeff had won state championship with Jay Edwards, which would have been in the late 80s, early 90s, I believe.
2: Maybe so.
1: So, and Jay went on to play it
0: at IU. Yeah, yeah, I remember him. Number three, I remember him.
1: Yeah, mm-hmm. yeah. Were you at Jeff when Papa John was at Jeff?
2: Yes.
1: Mm-hmm. Okay.
2: Yeah, I knew him from high school.
1: Okay. Did you know Jerry Long? Does that name sound familiar?
2: It does not.
1: Okay.
2: Yeah.
0: Did you ride around in Papa John's Camaro by chance?
2: Oh, well, no. He was popular for Papa John's, but he wasn't that popular, if I can say this out loud, back in high school. So,
1: okay.
2: Yeah.
1: All right.
2: So you mentioned IU. I did go from Jeff to IU in Bloomington.
0: Way to get us back on track, Lisa.
1: Yes.
0: What a fantastic business there. So,
2: I'm looking for segues.
0: Yeah, you did great. You did. So Jeffersonville High School, I was going to ask.
2: Yeah.
0: So you're going to IU, Bloomington, right?
2: IU, Bloomington. Okay. 4 years there, Bachelor of Science in Business. I was, funny story, my sister lives in Los Angeles. She's been in acting and in the entertainment industry for many years. She's been there 50 years now. But back in the day, she was married to Neil Simon, the playwright, which is kind of big.
0: Yeah, that's really big.
2: Yeah.
0: Because he wrote, what was The Odd Couple.
2: Odd Couple was one of his, Barefoot in the Park. He wrote 63 Broadway plays.
0: Well, wait, I hate to keep coming off of your story because we didn't break first.
2: Tangents.
0: But now your sister, Diane, right?
2: Diane
0: Simon. How did she meet Neil Simon?
2: She was handing out fragrance samples at the Neiman Marcus in Beverly Hills.
0: Okay.
2: It's like make a movie of that, right?
0: Yeah.
2: I think he actually did. That movie was Chapter 2 and Marrying Man. Those were the movies regarding that. Anyway, IU, ball game, sports, tying it back to I was at a gathering at their home, at Diana Neal's home in Los Angeles, and IU was playing the NCAA championship. So I removed myself from the party to go watch the game somewhere. And I walked in and I saw Carl Malden, Hal Linden, and Buddy Hackett watching the game. And so I watched the IU game with those guys.
1: Was that 81 or 87?
2: It would have been 81.
1: 81. So Isaiah Thomas.
2: Yeah, it was Isaiah Thomas.
0: Well, did they have a connection to IU? Those guys?
2: They definitely were IU fans, or maybe didn't want to be in the middle of the party, because those can be funny.
0: Yeah.
1: That was the championship they thought about delaying because President got shot. That was when Reagan got shot. And they were deciding whether or not they were going to play the game. They ended up playing the game.
2: Yes, it was.
0: Man, so John is like the fact checker slash,
2: he's
0: you know,
2: got some
0: verifier.
2: Dates and names.
0: Yes,
2: I'm not clear,
0: you can't get away with a lie with John around. Yeah. I try, but he corrects me on.
2: I'm going to have to get better at it.
0: Do you want our trivia question from last year?
2: Uh-huh.
0: All right, so clear your mind. John's going to give you our 2025. We need to come up with a 2026 trivia question.
2: Yeah, you're running out of time.
0: Because we're already halfway through the year. All right, let's go to 2025.
1: Segues, this came up in one of the interviews that we had. But do you know what the most popular dish at the Cheesecake Factory is? Off that massive menu.
2: Massive menu.
1: Yeah.
0: Well, let me tweak that a little. Not just the most popular dish. They serve more of this than any other dish every day at the Cheesecake Factory.
2: Okay.
0: And you're familiar with the Cheesecake Factory.
2: Oh, yeah, absolutely.
0: And that Bible of a menu.
2: Uh-huh,
0: and just off the side, I have a conspiracy theory. They actually don't have all that food there. Because there's no way anybody ever orders it. So if you order something that they don't have, they say,
2: absolutely,
0: the chef, we ran out today.
2: That's right.
0: Right?
2: And they only have the main 12
0: things. I think they have like 8 things. Okay, I wanted to get that set up.
2: That's a good conspiracy theory.
0: All right, we're going to let you have a
2: check. Yeah, so I'm assuming it's not cheesecake, so I'm going to eliminate
0: Great assumption.
2: Cheesecake.
0: Okay. Great assumption.
2: So I think I'm going to go to the lettuce wraps. Either that or pasta Alfredo.
0: Which is your final answer?
2: Lettuce wraps would be my favorite.
1: Well, you should have picked number 2.
0: Fettuccine Alfredo. 185,000 plates a day of fettuccine Alfredo.
1: That's
0: amazing.
1: Fantastic. Yeah, you were right there.
0: Walk us through your thought process. I get the lettuce wraps, right? And I would say P.F. Chang's is probably lettuce wraps.
2: Yeah.
0: Right. When I think lettuce wrap, I think P.F. Chang.
2: Yeah. Yeah.
0: But how fettuccine Alfredo?
2: Well, started going to Cheesecake Factory when they opened the one in Marina del Rey. I lived in Southern California.
0: Okay.
2: So that was one of the first ones in my first experience. But, you know, I got 2 kids I raise, and kids want fettuccine Alfredo.
0: Yeah.
2: So that was a go-to for any of the young people in our family, and my own kids was the fettuccine Alfredo.
0: Great.
1: So did you go out to California because you had the acting bug as well?
2: No, didn't do that. Business. I moved from IU to Dallas for 2.5 years. I was with Neiman Marcus. I was a buyer with them.
1: Okay.
2: Went on from there to do sales in Southern California. Got in the temporary help industry. I ran the temporary help services. Had some different branches I was in charge of. Manage the staff that hired the workers. So I did Southern California. I was there 6 years, Orange County for 2, and then the South Bay for 4.
1: Okay.
2: And that's one reason I got to spend a lot of time with Diana Neal in those days. But, lived there for those years, had a ball, came back in this area in 1990.
0: So you did the tour, right? You went, you're a Midwestern girl.
2: Let's just say
0: farm girl, because Jeffersonville and was not the biggest metropolis, right?
2: No,
0: and you go to Bloomington.
2: A suburb vibe, but
0: and
2: close.
0: Now you're Dallas, which is a big city, and then you're L.A. and all that area. So you come back. When you came back to Indiana, was it like, back in Indiana?
2: It was girl needed to slow down a little bit.
0: Okay, fair enough.
2: It was mom needed some help. She was sick.
0: Okay.
2: Family, so forth. So it's a combination of things, but it was time to get back home. Life in the fast lane. A little bit rough, you know, be honest
0: according
2: with
0: to
2: you.
0: The song.
2: Yeah.
0: Life in the fast lane.
2: That's right. And we
0: can
2: sing that.
0: I'm
2: sure our listeners really want to hear the two of us
0: sing. They
2: do,
0: yeah. They should hear us karaoke.
2: Maybe John will karaoke.
0: We'll throw out the date we're going to karaoke, John's and they'll be there.
2: Yeah,
0: okay, so you're back. And then, because I'm interested, you're not yet in real estate at this point.
2: No, a year later, I moved back in 90, got in real estate in 91.
0: Okay.
2: So, yeah. And I had been in sales for years. I was, when I left Neiman's, I was in sales in downtown Dallas. And you're in the downtown area. I walked so much that I had a shoe allowance.
1: That's awesome.
0: Do you remember the book Death of a Salesman? Do you remember that they taught us in high school?
2: Yeah.
0: It was Willie
2: Classic.
0: Loman, and
2: Classic
0: it was about worn out shoe leather.
1: Yes.
0: Willie was
1: a door to
0: door salesman. Yeah. That stuck with me forever.
2: At the top of
0: they
2: an
0: gave
2: office
0: you a
2: building.
0: Shoe allowance.
2: Yeah.
0: Well, how much did you get? Like
2: I don't remember.
0: Oh, yeah.
2: Of course, back then dollars are different than dollars now. But I used to call them my shoe bakers. I would start at the top of an office building and work my way down and go to the next building and start wherever I finished the day before and start. And I knocked on 100 doors a day, had to have 30 conversations and get 10 solid leads from it every day.
0: Wow. And how long did you have to do this?
2: I was in that for about 2 years.
1: Okay.
0: Did you make it every day?
2: Oh, yeah.
0: Okay.
2: Yeah. I mean, I was young and hungry.
0: Yeah.
2: Okay.
0: Yeah.
2: Still am. I'm a little bit older and hungry, but still hungry.
0: Wiser now.
2: Wiser.
0: Yeah. That's
2: yes.
0: good.
2: Mature.
0: That's good.
2: All those politically correct phrases.
0: So, yeah. You're so funny. I love it. So, okay. So now you've done this. This is like high activity sales.
2: Yeah.
0: Right?
2: Yeah.
0: And so how on earth did you get real estate in your blood at this point?
2: You know, it's one of those things you have it in the back of your head. When I moved back to this area, the industry I had been in, which was that temporary help industry, was not big here. And I worked for a company called Swisher Personnel here in Louisville and was running their market center, their branch here. And you just couldn't make the money in this market that I made and had gotten accustomed to unless you own the service. And I wasn't in a position to do that. So I started taking real estate classes, had gotten married, brought my husband into the business. You know that fella.
0: Yes, I do. Hi, yeah. Steve. Hopefully you're listening, Steve.
2: Yeah. We'll make sure he listens.
0: Yeah.
2: He's a good one. But we did business together in real estate and just hung in there with it.
0: Yeah.
2: Performed well. Main thing is, I mean, we had great results. We still have great results.
0: Yeah.
2: Really proud of what we do.
0: Yeah.
2: But it's fun. It's fun, and I love it.
0: So basically, and for the people listening in, they may not even know what the temporary help services was.
2: Yeah.
0: So the one you all would connect to out there if you're listening would be like Kelly Services.
2: Yeah.
0: And this is where you would have an employer come to you and say, hey, we need 50 employees to do administrative work.
2: Mm-hmm.
0: And you would go out and recruit these people and hire them.
2: Yeah.
0: On it. And it's really, you would hope it's a temp to hire, right? Temp to perm, sorry.
2: Yeah, that's
0: you bring
2: okay.
0: the people in and they work, and then the company's making money off what they're paying.
2: Mm-hmm.
0: And then ultimately you hope to land them in a permanent position.
2: Sure.
0: If not, then these people rotate to the next. Because
2: mm-hmm.
0: I remember that time period, I want to say late 80s, early 90s, mid-90s. I was graduating college in 92,
2: mm-hmm.
0: and I was coming out, and a lot of guys couldn't find permanent work. They wanted to go through the temp agency
2: mm-hmm.
0: to get hired. You know who was a big employer back then that did that was Toyota in Georgetown.
2: Mm-hmm. Exactly.
0: They would have, like, you work for a temporary company, and
2: mm-hmm.
0: you get they get to try you out, basically.
2: Yeah, try before you buy kind
0: exactly.
2: of thing. Yeah, that old classic phrase. You know, in Los Angeles, these companies would have their human resources would handle upper management, middle management, and they had no intention of handling the lower base level skills and jobs. And it was widgets. It was open this box and put the manual in it for this VCR that they didn't do in Korea. So
0: mm-hmm.
2: it was hundreds of employees as their peripheral employees at these companies every day. So the more people I had out, the more money I made. So I had a staff that would recruit the people, interview them, screen them, and put them on the jobs. And then I had a staff that would go out to the companies and get them to use our service and get the job orders coming in the door. And I managed that and handled major accounts.
0: Okay.
2: So, and I learned a lot about a lot of industries.
0: Yeah.
2: I mean, it wasn't just the girl's pregnant, we need a secretary. It's so much
0: right.
2: bigger
0: yes.
2: than that,
0: yes.
2: you know.
0: Mm-hmm. And I think what's interesting, it's where it probably served you. Was kind of like my background coming into the mortgage business. I'd worked at a Fortune 500 company, and you learn systems and processes.
2: And you do. Mm-hmm.
0: And you're able to apply that to your real estate business, probably,
2: mm-hmm. Mm-hmm.
0: and that helps turn your real estate hobby into a career.
2: Sure.
0: By having a running it like a business is the point.
2: Exactly.
0: And Lisa, I was going to ask you, I've known you, we first met probably at the turn of 2000, maybe 2003, 2004-ish, and you had already had a successful business. I remember, you know, you had new construction, you had existing construction, you all had a very successful business. I always want to know, you. Ever since I've known you, you've gone by Lisa Lander DeLapp.
2: Mm-hmm.
0: So you got your maiden name.
2: Exactly.
0: For your, and I wanted to know, share, what was that about? Was that for your parents, your father? Like, what was that deal there?
2: The Lander name is important to me because it was my family name,
0: mm-hmm.
2: and more so as my mom carried that name, my dad and he died when I was young.
0: Okay.
2: So it was really my mom's name, but even more so, I'm the youngest of five kids.
0: Okay.
2: And so all through those years, and there's a 10-year span between the oldest and I'm the youngest,
0: okay.
2: that we knew everybody.
0: Okay.
2: And so that Lander name really served
0: open
2: well.
0: Doors. I mean, people knew who
2: and
0: you were.
2: And it still does. Yeah,
0: yeah, it sure does.
2: And
0: yeah.
2: I'll run into people and they'll go, oh, you're one of the Lander girls.
0: Okay.
2: And they'll know this face. They won't know which sister I am because it was four girls and one boy, who was the builder, by the way, as you
0: yeah,
2: know.
0: Greg Lander.
2: Yeah.
0: Hi, Greg. If you're listening,
2: yep, yep. otherwise known as Squid.
0: Mm.
2: He's been Squid.
0: Hey, Squid.
2: He's been Squid since middle school, which has its own story. We can circle back.
0: Yeah.
2: But, the Lander name was known, respected, loved. My mom was just the warmest, most wonderful, funniest person. And we all carried a lot of that with us and know a lot of people and did good things.
0: I love it.
2: So it's an important name
0: love
2: for me.
0: It. I love that.
2: Yeah. And my kids are DeLapp. So we keep that Lander DeLapp.
0: You're honoring both, right?
2: Yeah. Exactly.
0: So, and that's important. I'm a girl dad. You know, I didn't have any sons.
2: Too,
0: and so, and Ratanapool, that's it. You know, there are no other people to carry the name on.
2: Yeah.
0: So, you know, I relate to that. So listen, we have 7 minutes left.
2: Oh my gosh.
0: I told you we'd run out of time. No, I want to tap into your 35 years. Like help tell the people out here either, you know, things you wish someone would have told you or things that you've taken away, what would be good fruit to maybe share with people listening or maybe thinking about buying something for the first time. What would Lisa tell them?
2: It's have fun with it, enjoy it, get warm with people, get close with people. It's a relationship business, and I know that sounds cliche, but it truly is, especially after that many years. Always joke about when I started, we'd show property by covered wagon, and literally we had to call to see if we could get the key, and then drive to get the key, then go show the property, and then return the key. And even worse, if some other agent had the key, then you had to go find that agent to get the key to then. And so then we got combination lock boxes, and now we have Super System and Broker Bay and showing time, things like that. You can set things up, all systems, like you said, systems from earlier in the other employment. But, I have helped so many people. I've helped parents and then now their grandparents, and then I've helped the grandchildren. So I'm at the point where I've helped three generations of some families.
0: Yeah, that's
3: so awesome.
2: And so when they say, you know, like I'll help somebody with a house, and they'll go, I remember you helped my parents with my house, and I was five, you know. So that's pretty cool to get to be involved with families and see them have the weddings and the graduations. By the way, happy birthday.
0: Thank you. Thank you very much.
2: But have all the family get-togethers. And, of course, what I come back to on the business end of that is it's the most important thing we do with our money and our lifetimes. And so to be trusted with that. I mean, it's no higher compliment that someone trusts you with something as important as that. And again, you do it well, you do it with honor and integrity, and you make it fun, and you communicate the heck out of things. So
3: that's fantastic.
0: I know you all hear me say this from time to time, maybe a lot more than I think you do. We don't script any of this. It is something good is going to come out of every interview, and this was it. You know, I think what I hope people are listening to is. Technology shortens the timeline, for sure. And you give the example of how you spend half your life as an early realtor trying to track somebody down for a key. But even though we have this technology, it's still a people business.
2: It is
0: relationship-based. Mm-hmm. It is belly-to-belly, toe-to-toe. I hear it in the generations you've helped, because if you didn't do a good job, they would have not trusted you with the next group and the next group and the next group. And that's what you've honored is – it's a relationship-based business. I'm going to treat these people like family, and that shows in the sense that they come back and then they refer you.
2: Yeah.
0: Because that's the only way you stay in business for 35 years.
2: Absolutely.
0: If someone says, call Lisa if you want to get great service.
2: It's the highest of compliments.
0: It really is. It is.
2: But, you know, there's so many details, and we don't have time for it. But you learn so much. You still go to continuing education. I was in continuing education class yesterday about home inspections. And even still, there's like, oh, that's a new word, a new piece of terminology I didn't have. So you still learn.
0: And you got to adapt.
2: Better and better.
0: Yeah.
2: And you adapt. And I've had technology challenges because a lot has come on faster than I didn't grow up with these things, but I've learned. I have people around me that know more than me, and so they take care of a lot of things if I need support or help, and I make sure I surround myself with those people. So,
0: and let me give you a compliment, because your LinkedIn game is very, very good. That's how we connected through the direct messaging.
2: That's right.
0: Because I've been seeing your stuff, and you may have noticed I was liking it or commenting on it.
2: Like
0: so
2: that. I appreciate that.
0: Yeah, well, let's take Jeff and Lisa back 25 years ago.
2: Yeah.
0: I didn't have an email address. I was like, my company's got to set one up, and here we are. And I think that's also longevity is adapting.
2: Yeah.
0: So listen, in the last few minutes, I want you to just tell everybody what maybe you wanted to share we didn't get to talk about. Number two, tell people how they can become your customer. Because we highly recommend you. Give your numbers, all that other good stuff.
2: So I'm accessible. I'm on my phone. I answer it. I return calls. It's immediate. There's very rarely a shortfall. If I am unavailable, then I have someone that takes those calls. I forward those calls. So we're full service all the way around. Just do it right. That's our slogan, is do real estate right.
0: Best way to reach you if someone wants to
2: reach you. Best way to reach me, cell phone 812-989-7921, LanderDelapp Group@gmail, and LanderDelapp Group.com.
0: And are you on LinkedIn, TikTok? You do TikTok?
2: I don't.
0: Okay, me neither.
2: We're working on that.
0: Yeah. Instagram?
2: We need to hire
0: Facebook,
2: some teenagers for that.
0: What are you
2: Instagram,
0: doing?
2: Instagram, Facebook, okay. LinkedIn. There's so many things that are coming to mind. It's coming to mind so fast I can't enunciate all of
0: them. I think that someone can find you.
2: Yeah.
0: It's Lisa Lander Delap, LanderDelap.
2: That's right.
0: 812-989-7921.
2: Mm-hmm.
0: Highly recommend her. I mean, I know you've heard her expertise come through in this interview. Genuine, faith-based, strong Christian. I'm not afraid to put that out there.
2: That's
0: I think that's important
2: that's
0: about
2: right.
0: who you are.
2: Mm-hmm.
0: And you've been that way ever since I've known you.
2: Thank
0: and
2: you.
0: I think
2: and
0: that,
2: you as well.
0: And
2: yeah.
0: I applaud you for that.
2: Thank
0: you. Know,
2: you.
0: We're not perfect. Thank
2: no.
0: God for grace and mercy.
2: That's right. That's right.
0: That's why they put our show on a Sunday.
2: Yeah.
0: Well, John, you want to take us home, man? You got anything you want to add here before we sign off today?
1: You forgot to mention the ties to the Hollywood elite.
0: Yes,
1: you know,
0: yes.
1: Like, it probably has stories.
2: There are more stories.
0: We'll have to have you on.
1: Does Neil Simon have a star on the Hollywood Walk of Fame?
2: Yes, he does.
1: Okay.
2: And he is deceased. My sister married him twice.
1: Oh, wow.
2: So they were married, divorced, and so he is now deceased after that. But,
1: okay.
2: Yeah.
0: Great,
2: yeah.
0: Great story, though.
2: Yeah.
0: Now,
2: yeah.
0: Diane, is she still out in L.A.?
2: She's still in L.A., Hollywood Hills. I have a California license, real estate license, and go out there and work a little bit. And I don't have a lot of time because my primary is here. My priority is here, but work out there some. I stay at her home, have my own room there and so forth.
0: Awesome.
2: My daughter's there and niece. So a lot of my family's there. I go frequently. I'll go in a couple weeks here. So.
0: All right, everybody.
1: Side note.
0: Yep.
1: John Leggett and Stockton Mortgage are both licensed in California.
0: There we go.
2: Okay.
0: Lisa Lander Delap, Lander Delap Group. And don't forget her son, D.D. Cooper, on Spotify. This has been a great interview, Lisa. Thank you so much for coming. I want to check in with you in the beginning of next year. Let's see how the year ended and let's touch base.
2: That sounds good.
0: All right, everybody. This has been another great episode of Mortgage X's and O's, winning playbook to get you home, here every Sunday at 9:30 with a great guest to bring you good fruit. If you can, stick around after the break. Nick and Phil are going to be here with the Sunday Morning Hangover. They are the 7th highest rated sports talk radio show in the highly competitive 10 to noon Sunday hour. They're going to catch you up on all of the sports you may have missed. They got Zachy C behind the glass. He's great too. We just are grateful for you all listening in, and be blessed, everybody.
1: Love you, Jeff.

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0: Let's see here. Question for the postgame show. Mike Hunt asks,
1: Briggs Cherry's dad said he's going to compete for the starting position. My son is adjusting well to Brohm's system. I think he will be competing for a starting position. Buster, his name's Buster Cherry. Buster Cherry told that to the Chattanooga Post.
2: Texter, did you hear what Jay Billis, Mike Greenberg? Yeah, Buster Cherry. And yeah, funny. Steve Hang, Kendrick Perkins had a debate about court storming. Be some good sound to play. Yeah, we've been talking about it for a little bit, but jeez.
3: I forgot how long that open was there. Hi there. Let's sports talk radio, shall we? I'm Phil Baker here, 7th highest rated sports talk show on a Sunday during a highly competitive 10 to noon time slot. Baldy! John Baldridge behind the glass. Nick Kern set to join us from beautiful Louisville Slugger Field. Coming up here in a bit. A beautiful day. Mark with a C. Weinberg across from a depleted laundry and tank connection, giving us a favorable forecast today. 437-9680 is the UPS Jobs text line. Nick Kern, if you want to give him a follow on Twitter, is NickKern35. I am Phil_Baker. Baldy, what's your Twitter handle?
4: John R. Baldridge.
3: There it is. That sounds very regal and presidential of you. I like that. That sounds like a president's name right there. I like that. Or a vice president right there. So tons of things to get into. You said Nick is connected, I believe. Nicholas is down at beautiful Louisville Slugger Field. I apologize for how long that open was right there. I feel like I've added gag names to the open every time somebody gets got on the text line, and I forget how long that open is.
5: Well, I'm glad it was that long, because if it hadn't been that long, that's going to be used for an open in the future. I would not have made it here on time.
3: Well, we made it work, baby. So, yeah.
5: I need to think before I talk.
3: Well, it's ESPN Louisville. I was thinking about the other day, and I heard somebody say this, and it makes total sense. You know, there's ton in anybody wanting to get into the podcast or broadcasting, you know, world, there's a plethora of avenues to do that, and I encourage you to do that. I think, you know, now with a smartphone and equipment that you can get at a very reasonable price, if people have a passion for it, they should do it. But the thing that makes ESPN Louisville unique in a lot of ways, is the cast of morons and idiots that we have around the station. And it makes it endearing. It's the living, breathing organism that makes it, right?
5: Well, and you're
3: You're talking to one of them right now. One of them speaking right now.
5: People are listening to one. I mean, I'm not around the station, but I'm certainly a moron, an idiot as well. So you've got two of them.
3: On a Sunday on AM Sports Talk Radio. It's what makes it the living, breathing organism that it is. So we can have some fun with that. Tons of things to get to, obviously. You know, we're probably going to have a little bit trip down memory lane with some things with the tragic passing of longtime Louisville SID Kenny Klein. We can talk about the NBA draft. We can talk about, you know, so many other things that are going on. I know a lot of people were out at Churchill last night. We'll talk about some of the, you know, other storylines of the World Cup, if you've been following that. It's thrown me off, and I thought of you as WWE continues to penetrate, you know, SportsCenter, which I have a lot of strong opinions about.
5: As do many people.
3: It's thrown me off. So this morning, as you know, I tend to do, the kiddos at times, they get the TV, and it's like, all right, you can, you know, watch after, you know, we play a little bit. Not a ton of screen time. You can watch what you want to watch. So I had SportsCenter on, just kind of getting caught up on everything out there. And then they showed highlights on my laptop of whatever the wrestling was last night. And Ella, the 5-year-old, was like in a trance. He's like, what is this
5: happening?
3: And I was like, oh, no. Like, this is where WWE penetrates SportsCenter. It's like, I'm just trying to watch, you know, recap of a Mets and Phillies game or something like that for the fifth time on SportsCenter. And we get the WWE clip there. So that was entertaining.
5: Sami Zayn's the new World Heavyweight Champion.
3: I have no idea who that is.
5: I know. I saw it on SportsCenter.
3: Well, it shows how locked in I was with that. So we can react to that. And then we talk about Ryan Conwell, Michael Brown, Jaden Quaintance, and Otega Owe, and some of the other guys, you know, making summer roster teams as well. But, Nick, you know, I think Drew and Blankenbaker did a great job. Ennis, Marcus Maben, I encourage a bunch of folks to go back and listen to his podcast. I think he probably has some wonderful stories, you know, probably a little bit more unique than others, and is not to take away from any of the other guys around here. But with his

0: situation. Thought he was great on Friday. Andy and Nick talking about their experience. Strebel had a plethora of guests on as well. And Mark Ennis sharing some stories with McGavick as well. So if I know it's a ton of content that we had out on Friday, but some somber news as Louisville, longtime SID in the world, basketball world, quite frankly, not just the local story, remembering longtime sports information director Kenny Klein passing away tragically at 66. Nick, I mean, look, I know you've been around the program. You've been a fan of the program for a really long time. I know I see up in the media box where always Kenny Klein is always, you know, lurking around, helping out with some during the football game. So, you know, not to just, you know, spring this on you, but I feel like as if you have probably some stories and just, you know, probably a unique perspective that you probably wanted to share about your interactions with him over the years and just what he meant to the program.
1: Well, I don't think there's any doubt what he meant to the program and to a lot of people. You've been able to see that in the last few days. And an incredible guy. I didn't know Kenny all that well, you know, and certainly not compared to what a lot of people you're going to get a lot. The stories that people have shared have been incredible. Some just hilarious stuff. Like, I never traveled with Kenny or anything like that. So I didn't know him that well. But I'll share a couple of things in my experience. Just sort of maybe through the eyes of other people as well that I know. You know, the news of all this happening, and you called it a tragic event, and that's, I mean, I think we probably throw the word around too much. There's a lot of words that we probably throw around too much this day and age, but this was, in a lot of ways, a tragedy, just completely out of nowhere, completely a random sort of incident, and it, you know, I learned about it a couple of weeks ago. I think it spread, you know, among the media community and others here. You started to see the tweets from people talking about prayers and you know, just keeping him and the family and the prayers for the last couple of weeks. But you started to hear it, and then you started to see the people going up there to the hospital every single day, the truly, like, prayers, the updates, like, everyone, you know, looping you into updates to how it was going. It was, you could just see it before, unfortunately, Kenny passed away, like, how much everyone loved him and how much everyone wanted to keep everybody informed, and how much support there was for his family during that time, which I thought was just really cool to see. So many people, you know, headed up there. I ran into a few people here at the ballpark talking to them over the course of those 2 weeks. So it was the last homestand we had 2 weeks ago. And it's like, yeah, here, going straight to the hospital after this to go, you know, be with Kenny. And then talking to other people around the athletic department saying the same thing. So I just thought that was cool to see and you know, something that ended really, really unfortunately and tragically. You could just see the undercurrent of love over the last couple of weeks. For me personally, I did not know Kenny that well, worked with him in a couple of capacities. The press box PA announcing for football, he was always up there and would always, you know, drop the attendance over my shoulder as we were going into the fourth quarter. Thanks, Kenny. And read that. But he was always so kind. That's the thing, and I think a lot of people sort of reiterated this through their various stories on social media, which have been great to read, and it's been cool and, I guess, comforting in a way to go back and read a lot of that stuff the last few days. He treated me and I think he treated everyone like they belonged. And even when there was really no reason to probably do that, the story that comes to mind, it was pretty early in this particular show's run. Nick Evans was still doing the show with me. I think, 2012, 13, 14, somewhere in there. I think Bellarmine men's basketball was playing Louisville in an exhibition at the Yum Center, and obviously I was doing the Bellarmine games. So we were like, well, let's see if we can do the show from the Yum Center. So we reached out to Kenny, and he agreed that we could do that. So we got over there. You know how it was back in the day. This might have been pre the Comrex access that just operates on the internet. I think this might have been when we were still rocking phone line technology.
0: Oh, God. So, can only imagine the bells and whistles that you had to go through in order to...
1: just making sure. I think we were getting over there pretty absurdly early. I think we were trying to get over there at like 8:30 or something like that. And Kenny agreed to let us in, and we were like, oh, cool. Didn't really, ask a whole lot of questions. Like, oh, sure, of course. And then football had played, I believe, at Boston College the night before, like a, 8:30, 9 o'clock kickoff type of thing, where they're getting back super late. Kenny was on the trip. We didn't know that, but he got back at like 4 or 5 in the morning from football and then was there to let us two idiots in at the Yum Center.
0: For a Sunday AM sports talk
1: show. Yes, at like 8:30 in the morning to let us in. And it's like, why are you here to let us in? Like, that blew me away back then, before I'd really known him at all and interacted with him much. I was like, why are you, like, almost straight off the plane to let us in at the Yum Center? But you've read all the stories, and that's him. Like, he was going to do his job, and that was to help people, and he took that really, really seriously, even a couple of idiots like us that were showing up to do that show. I never forgot that. I thought that was just unbelievable. And I always saw him because I was someone who was raised in sort of Louisville basketball and grew up with it. He was always there, and I sort of, I don't know, saw him as like a almost a larger than life thing because he was on the...
0: But wanted to operate in the shadows too,
1: yeah,
0: right?
1: Yeah.
0: Like,
1: well,
0: it was
1: yes,
0: interesting. But like, unless you were around it and like followed it and had all the like sports information programs and everything, it's just, I think that's the biggest takeaway. It's like he never made it about him. And one of the, Kent Spencer, Kent Taylor, Kendrick, they all have done wonderful tributes to Eric Crawford. I don't want to leave anyone out, but there was a video, and I forgive me for not knowing which one, because I've consumed like all the great pieces that each of them have done. But there was one when Kevin Ware was at the podium, and he brings over the chair to prop up his leg, and then he just steps out of the focus of the shot. You know what I mean? Like, and that's not anything crazy you would think about, but I think that like speaks volumes to like his overall career. He was like, it was never about him. And then to your point, like the larger than like the encyclopedia, I know you're not going to get this because you're not going to ever watch Game of Thrones, but they have the individuals that have all the information of almost like a librarian of everything. That man, my God, I mean, the ability to bridge the relationships between, I mean, let's make no mistake about it, when you and Nick were doing the show, when I joined the show, there was always this contingency of folks of the Denny guys versus the Rick guys, right?
1: Sure.
0: And the one that was able to do his best to massage those relationships and egos, and look, it was a complicated situation when you let go of the Hall of Famer, when obviously knowing that Denny was struggling toward the end of his tenure here, but then also realizing, you're bringing in the Kentucky coach. He had the ability to kind of bridge some of those gaps. And I think a lot of it was from him behind the scenes, like him to try to help manage those relationships. And, I quite frankly, I think the final game at Freedom Hall and him getting a lot of those players back. Like Griff and the guys that live here, you don't have to worry about that. It's the ones that moved away. But I think his fingerprints were all over that final game at Freedom Hall and getting some of those players back that, quite frankly, felt like they were alienated from the program in some capacity. And I think a lot of it had to do with him. It's like, look, this is bigger than just Denny and Rick and then the 80s guys versus the Patino guys. This is, you know, the final game at Freedom Hall and his ability to do that. And even going back and forth with, you know, I know people don't want to hear he who shall not be named KP, but like at his introductory press conference when Tim Sullivan asked the question about the Phil Knight relationship with Adidas and Nike, and then Kenny smiled and Kenny Payne smiled and was like, Kenny Klein warned me about you. That was like a great moment. It's like one of the best moments, probably one of the only good moments from the Kenny Payne experience. But, you know, his ability to bridge all of those relationships, I think, and I got stories that, you know, I can share too through our interactions, but I think that was well said. Just a larger than life figure, but didn't like need to be in the spotlight at all.
1: No, that's right. For me, growing up, you know, being a fan and sort of in Louisville basketball, just like super into it. That was my pro sports team. That's the team I followed the most. And Kenny was always right there in the background, but he was almost like this larger than life sort of pseudo mythical figure to me just because he was always there. And I was someone that obviously wanted to get into the media side and calling games. And so it was like tangential sort of related to what I wanted to do, and so I paid more attention to that stuff than maybe someone who wasn't, you know, having an eye on this field maybe would. But yeah, I was always just intimidated to like meet him. Does that make sense? And so, but he was the nicest person ever, as many people have pointed out. He would always greet you with like that smile.
0: I think Diener said it best, and he said, you know what, I'll take the fine today. He's like the bleep-eating grin
1: yes.
0: that he always
1: has. Yes. Well, there's that, and he would hit you with the, hey, man, like every time. Like it was just, I don't know. He was great. Whenever I got to fill in doing some men's games over the years when he was still, you know, hadn't retired from U of L yet, you know, stuff just showed up in my inbox, like the game notes, like, oh, there they are. They're coming to me. Like he just knew, was so on top of everything. And I thought that was amazing. And thinking of everybody, you know, in the city and who knew him certainly better than I did. Like I said, I've heard a lot of stories and seen a lot of stories reading, the past week, but certainly had heard some even before that. But you know, what you said, I think, is exactly right. You're talking about a guy who had to help weather some pretty big storms in that role at the University of Louisville in the time he was there. And you mentioned the transition from Denny Crum to Rick Pitino, and there were plenty of things that followed that, from, you know, the FBI stuff, the Katina Powell stuff, the Kenny Payne era, the Chris Mack,
0: David Padgett.
1: FBI, I mean, David Padgett being the interim coach. There's so many different things that, but the crazy part is you have some pretty, and I say this as a term of endearment for many in the media community here. In the time he was doing all that, he had some pretty curmudgeonly old-school reporters that he was dealing with. Certainly the big smile on Kenny Payne's face with the Tim Sullivan, like, certainly comes to mind. But even then, like, the job can be so combative in those situations. Even all those people who probably were a little combative at times in a professional capacity, not combative, but just trying to get to
0: they
1: the
0: were
1: heart
0: serious,
1: of the story.
0: Yeah, yeah. They viewed, and this is what makes Louisville, and this speaks to, you know, bigger discussions that we've talked about in the past, like, you know, urban schools versus like college town schools where it's like it's more fan media. Like, and look, there's the fair share of fan media here. I don't want to make no mistake about that. But you have more serious journalists I would say, that like are trying to be as objective as possible and find the story. You go back to, you know, the Pat 40s during the Denny Crum era. You go back to, you know, Tim Sullivan. You go back to, you know, countless others. And that's not to just to single them out, but they're, if they kind of get tipped off on a story, they are going to pursue it a little bit differently than, you know, maybe Cardman 62's fan site. And that isn't to take away to, you know, anything away from those sites. They're important, but it's just different. And you saw it with Miami and the U, like being in a big city versus Tuscaloosa, Alabama, or being in Clemson, or being in, you know, Gainesville. Like, it's just a different type of media in those places.
1: No question. And that's really well said. And all that to say, like, the people that Kenny was working with, and, well, at the same time, I think in this tricky spot of trying to help out, but also in this spot of trying to protect, you know, people on the university side and U of L and the program and all that, it's a delicate thing that could create people that don't like you, because that's just kind of what comes with that role sometimes. And that's not the case with him at all. Like, all these people love him. And that, I think, just speaks to the incredible person he was and the incredible job he did. Is that, like, you can balance all those things, these situations where you can create people that don't like you, either on the media side or on the other side, if you handle something that that someone on the university side deems not the way they want it handled. Like, you're in a really tricky situation with all that. And that was never a concern for him. Like, he treated everyone fairly and handled all that stuff incredibly well and fairly, and everyone comes out of it loving him. And I think that is, it's genius in a way, like, just to be able to walk that line and toe that line. I don't think many people could do it, and that speaks to sort of the genius of Kenny Klein over the years, and the kindness and the just unmatched work ethic, I think, too. And that is something that people respect and helps you a long way when you're having those conversations.
0: He's Nick. I'm Phil. Sunday morning hangover here on ESPN 680, ESPN Louisville.com, the ESPN Louisville app. You know, you mentioned the media side of it. There was one in Eric Crawford. I encourage you to go over to WDRB. He's great. Compiled all the quotes. Yeah. He's got great pieces on it. You know, one that stood out to me is, you know, Peyton Siva, who obviously 2013 national champion, 2012 Final Four, assistant coach now, basically said, you know, there'd be times where some interviews would go a little bit longer than anticipated. And Rick would be in true Rick fashion, be upset. It's like, why the hell are you late? And before we could say a word, Kenny would just stick his head in the door. It's like, that's my fault, Coach. Coach P would fire back with a few choice words, and Kenny would just simply say, okay, I got you, and go right along with his day. That was Kenny. Calm, steady, and never rattled. I'm going to miss the random text congratulating on my milestone in life or asking for me to record a video congratulating someone else on theirs. He always celebrated others and made people feel valued. Kenny was truly one of a kind, and I'm grateful for his friendship, memories, and the impact he had on my life. Like, you know, that's just one right there. I mean, gosh, Scotty D called in on Dieter. He was great. And then, you know, Lloyd Gardner called in as well and had some great stories.
1: Scotty D's tweet, and I want to make sure I get the wording right, because I thought it was so well said, that he put out a couple of days ago. From 2 days ago. God bless Kenny Klein. This is the line that I thought was great. Kenny mastered the "I get to, not I have to" approach in life. And I think that is dead on for someone. And we just talked about a lot of the things he had to weather, but it's like, there were people will say, "Well, it's a cool job, you get to work in sports," and it is. But like,
0: he had to get up.
1: Especially when the era he worked in at U of L athletics, there were a lot of days where he got up and it was probably easy to go to work because things were cranking, and even those days create a lot of work because people want to talk to people when there's a lot of success. But there were plenty of days, I'm sure, where, you know, it wasn't the easiest thing to do to just get out of bed and say, hey, got to go face all this again today. And to be able to just say, I get to go do this and not I have to. I think that was the perfect encapsulation of the man he was, and a lesson that we could all learn to sort of create more joy in our own lives, I think, in a lot of ways.
0: Yeah, yeah. No, I think, you know, Drew had some great stories, you know, talking about when, you know, the VJ King tweet that he put out there that he got kind of scolded for Kenny Klein. It is like, Drew did say, you know, it didn't think it was that big a deal. And then he was like, if Kenny Klein's mad at me, it's like, it's probably on me. And I thought that was some good, you know, funny line and gander from Drew on that. But then also, you know, he saw, I think it was one of the days that the Freedom Hall he was talking about, and Drew maybe was calling one of the games for TV or ESPN3, and he said he could tell, like, Kenny was, like, not like himself, and just kind of was like, and he's like, you okay? And he's like, you got to come see this. And it was right after Rick Pitino surprised him with Alexis.
1: Yeah.
0: For getting him the car for everything that, like, he's put him through. So it was funny because it's like, you know, that's Rick's love language right there. For all the scolding that I have, I'm going to buy you something nice from my dealership with that. But, you know, it's just perfectly him. And then, you know, it was either Lloyd or Eric Crawford telling the story. And it sounds like I'm regurgitating, you know, a bunch of the interviews that have been on there. So I encourage everybody to head over to the ESPN Louisville app or ESPNLouisville.com. And
1: we are, because there are others that knew Kenny much better than we did.
0: Right. And I guess Eric Crawford broke his ankle in Hawaii. And he was about, like, he was, you know, kind of hobbling back to, like, the hotel. And Kenny told him, was like, get in the car. And it's, I forget who he said it was, everybody in the car, but it was Kenny Klein, Denny Crum, and driving the car back to the hotel. It's like, this is silly. And it's just that, you know, just mindset. It's like nothing was kind of beneath him. And not like you could talk about, oh, friendly media and trying to, no, that's not what he was trying to do. It just seemed like it was the right thing to do. And Kenny was so good at understanding the terrain of situations and, like, understanding, like, hey, you're probably going to be asked this. If you're not comfortable answering this question, here's how you should, you know, quite frankly, go this route. Like the Kenny Klein funny back and forth with Tim Sullivan and Kenny Payne. It's like, he warned me about you. And it's just, you know, it just felt like he armed the coaches with the right talking points. You know, you alluded to the numbers that he'd give you, you know, during, after games, and just he created, like, the position too, like, in turn, like, the position was there, but I felt like it morphed into so much more of wearing multiple hats of just giving you the attendance numbers, right? Like, it was navigating, like, you know, coordinating when somebody was going to pick up somebody at the airport and making sure that, you know, somebody had everything that they needed for the interview if they were going on Good Morning America, like Luke Hancock talked about. Like, he just did so much stuff behind the scenes that I don't know if he wanted the average fan to know about, but, like, basically his fingerprints are all over it. And I think Lottie Stockwell or whoever sent out the press release about, you know, that I got in my inbox, it was just, like, basically, he was an encyclopedia of everything that was Louisville athletics. And you know, it's just unfortunate, and you find yourself trying to find the right words to try to navigate, you know, this terrible, terrible situation, and all you feel like, it's like, man, just these things, you can't explain it, you don't understand why, it just happens to good people, and you can't, you want to wrap your head around it, and you just can't. And it's just, yeah, I feel for everyone who, I don't want to put all the details out there, but I know that was in some of the Eric Crawford stories, but, like, you know, the people that were with them at the restaurant when, you know, things happen, I'm thinking of them too, of just, like, how the stories that they were probably sharing around there. And then just on a moment's notice, something like that happens. And quite frankly, we've kind of flew under the radar. Rick Pitino was in town for the Hurstbourne. Drew said this, so I feel comfortable saying it, you know, was in town for the Hurstbourne member. He got coming in town, and there was going to be some talks of maybe the Louisville St. John's thing getting finalized, and then this happens. It's just, it's tough. And, you know, you've kind of shared some of your stories. I've kind of been rambling. I don't want to ramble too much, but, you know, the media outing that they had at the Louisville Golf Country Club.
1: For the press box class.
0: Yeah, exactly. I mean, that was Kenny Klein and Tom George's, you know, baby out there. And I remember, you know, it's an ongoing joke around here at the station. It's like, Phil gets in. Like, I'll get into play. But, you know, we all wear a lot of different hats here. And I think going back to, gosh, I mean, being a student, just getting my foot in the door here, you're willing and trying to do anything and everything to just try to make an impression, just so that whether it be in the marketing sales side of it, on-air side, production side, like, to where you can get noticed. And So I was like, all right, we're going to go out to these things and try to be seen and heard. So I Kenny Klein, I somehow get on this email list to be invited to that, which I had no reason to be on the list for.
1: And, I didn't either.
0: Yeah, well, yeah, I mean, that goes without saying. But, you know, at least you call games. I do a Sunday, I do a one show a week Sunday show with you on AM Sports Talk Radio. Anyway, somehow got on the list. Asked, you know, for if you want to play, what's your shirt size, everything with that. I was like, hey, probably not going to play, but I'll go out there and hang out with, you know, Marcus and Steve and whatever other shows are out there. So everybody's playing. And I've gotten to, you know, once a year, it was always nice to catch up with her. But, you know, Miss Tronzo that would be out there, Kathy Tronzo, who was wonderful and one of Kenny Klein's best friend. And Kenny would just kind of be sitting around sharing. And we Marcus and Steve obviously kind of break the ice a little bit, sharing some of the stories that they would have out there. And, you know, Kenny would just share some, he would kind of bust Marcus's chops a little bit out there. But, you know, there's times in which you kind of don't realize, like, what does Michael Scott say? You don't realize, like, you're in the good moments of until they're gone. Or was that Toby said that, I believe? Not Toby. It was the Nard Dog. It was the Nard Dog. That's
1: yeah,
0: who
1: think,
0: said it.
1: I think it was
0: Bernard. Bernard. Yeah, there was right. The Nard Dog. I'm sorry. I was getting my office things, you know, combined. But that's one of those where you're kind of sitting around. It's like, this is like the encyclopedia on an audio book being read to me of like stories of Louisville that will never be on the air. And like they're just sharing these, you know, things that I was probably taking for granted back then. And then, you know, there's other instances where he's like, hey, if you need anything, you know, one of the things when we moved down here to Cardinal Town, Chad, the owner of the company, he wanted, you know, you see some of the murals when you walk into the studios, and Chad is really big on having, you know, kind of a local flavor of, you know, some of the pictures and just the setting, the display cases. So I reached out to him and I was like, hey, I have these photos. You know, maybe I was kind of tipped off to you, maybe reach out to you to get some higher resolution ones. That Kenny Klein, I'm talking, when I say Nick, he sent me photos I've never seen before. I'm talking like there was a picture of like you Google, like we obviously wanted to get something for Marcus Maben being affiliated here at the station.
1: Sure.
0: Marcus, if you're a Burlington Coat Factory right now perusing, hopefully they got a nice little Louisville drop for you. But if you're perusing Google for Marcus Maben, there's not a ton of like high resolution photos of, you know, some great action shots that you could probably get of that.
1: He played in an era where maybe there wouldn't be.
0: There's some great photos, but like the first one I'm looking at right now is like 384 by 594. Well, like that's going to be overpixelated if you're trying to expand it on the side of a wall.
1: In the era Marcus was playing, they weren't immediately just uploading high-res photos on the internet or on a shared folder or things like that. You know what I mean? Like, we're taking stuff that they probably... And this is...
0: Marcus? Nick's calling you a dinosaur. He's calling you a dinosaur. You hear that, Maven?
1: I'm not. Again, I need to think before I talk. But like, it's just a fact. Like, that it wasn't a thing like it is now. So there was a different process you had to do all that with. So there's not a ton of that just on the internet because that's not how it worked then.
0: So when I say Nick, he sent me, I mean, it had to be in the hundreds and hundreds of photos. It's like, hey, let me know if you need anything, and let me know if these can work. Let me know if you need any other ones. And I mean, he went back and forth. And he's, I mean, I'm just like, hey, we're putting up a new mural here at the studio. When you walk in, we just kind of wanted some unique ones. That man sent me so many photos I had never seen before. And it was just, you know, going back and forth. Let me know if you need anything else. Let me know if you need any other photos. Let me know. And it was just such a kind, like, you know, he probably thought it was just, I'm just forwarding something on. Probably, you know, thinking, you know, it's nothing, you know, not a big deal. But it was just such a kind thing, you know, for him to do. And I was like, you know, just for him to do, and it meant the world to, you know, Chad and company when he was, you know, trying to put this together. It's like, okay, so we put these up and got some unique photos up there. So just a great, great individual. And then, I mean, I'm just going to – I'll kind of share some other stories throughout there. I just don't want to keep rambling. But, you know, when there were games for at the Yum Center too, you know, getting Paul Rogers down there. And who was the Kansas player who had the – Jason and Andy got a picture with him. He always had the clock around his neck. I'm trying to remember. He was like the crazy uncle that was there. I have the photo of it. But, you know,
1: yes,
0: a couple
1: yes,
0: buddies were starstruck to see, you know, Paul Rogers down there. And they, you know, they loved it. And I was like, oh, you know. I was like, yeah, we can go up there, take a picture with Paul. And I remember Kenny Clyde. This just goes to show, like, how he works by the sea. Kenny took the picture. And I was just like, I just kind of felt bad. I was like, oh, but you know, Kenny did stuff like that where he didn't mind. It's like he just never wanted to be front and center for it. So, you know, it's just, that's kind of just one of many things that he just operated in the shadows and just kind of never wanted to be the front page. But then when you see like the official March Madness account, like tweet about him, because, and that was another thing. And I thought Ennis said this perfectly. It said, you know, the Final Four in March Madness entrusted Louisville basketball and Kenny Klein's staff to like be the stats guy. Like that was kind of like a badge of honor where I feel like a lot of Louisville fans, but maybe, you know, some that weren't in the minutia day to day that knew about what Kenny Klein and his staff did. But like that was a badge of honor for what is it? Like 39 years. You know, he's helped out with that. And I think that's something that when you see, you know, Dan Gavitt tweet something out about that, in the loss of that and across the board, I think that speaks volumes to just the kind of individual that he was for sure.
1: Yeah, it really is. You know, it's just an absolute incredible outpouring. And people talk about it all the time. You see a lot of this stuff that, unfortunately, like, it takes events like this for a lot of that stuff to come out. Although there was plenty of love for Kenny, I think, while he was living it. And I think he, you know, wanted, as we've talked about, to sort of stay in the background. And I think sort of walking that line was incredible. I remember I was just going back through some old emails.
0: I'm doing the exact same thing right now. That's exactly what I was doing to try to find like the back and forth of how many replies were when he was sending me those photos.
1: Well, like in September of 2020, we were obviously in a tough situation as a world and still in the midst of the pandemic. And had been laid off from the bats, and at that point it had been several months, but I had been spending several months delivering pizzas to sort of help make a living while I was, you know, out of work otherwise. And I finally reached out to Kenny in like September as the sports season was perhaps going to get cranking back up, and just said, hey, if there's ever anything you need, let me know. And he was so nice. Like, obviously, at that time, and he said as much in the response, like, they're not really hiring anybody. There were furloughs there, and obviously I knew that. But he said, but I'll keep my eyes and ears open should I see anything out there that might be interested to you. And he said, I would certainly try to help if I knew of any opportunities, and had done a little bit of a podcast for them back during the early part of that had kind of gone by the wayside because of some of the aforementioned furloughs, etc. But he said, I appreciate you taking the time to do the podcast you've done, which I didn't even know that he would have even known about. So he was just all-encompassing great, and it didn't really matter who you were. He was going to treat you the same, and I think that's a lesson we could all take in life.
0: Yeah, and also, I mean, look, I encourage everyone to go back to and listen to Maben's, you know, show on Friday. You know, what he said he did for Marcus after, you know, somebody sending this on the text line did for him after, you know, what he went through, I think was a just, you know, human to human sports outside of it. Like, I think, you know, Maben and company and countless others over there will always be extremely grateful. And, you know, he said he passed the smell test of Marcus's dad, who, you know, is kind of sometimes can be like, he's like, yeah, he's a solid dude over there. So I think if you can pass Mr. Maben's the eye test over there, you're doing something right. Let's do this. Let's take a quick break. I want to play Kent Spencer did a really nice, you know, farewell to him, as well as countless others in memory of Kenny Klein. If you have any text that you want to send in, 437-9680 is the UPS Jobs text line. We'll get to some other stories. He's Nick. I'm Phil. It's the seventh highest rated sports talk show on Sundays during highly competitive 10 to noon time slot right here at your sports station, ESPN 680-1057.
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0: Welcome back. Second segment of Sunday Morning Hangover here at ESPN 680, 105.7, the ESPN Louisville app. Reminder coming up after us, we'll go Reds and Pirates. Hopefully the Red Sox and the Yankees, I understand they're the city edition uniforms, but it throws me off every time when I see the Red Sox wearing those uniforms. As I understand it's Nike and the City Connect that for the Boston Marathon, and I'm sure you know the hundreds of thousands of them are sold, but it just throws me off when it's Yankees Red Sox, and it's just like, yeah, I get it. I understand that as we morph into olds, Nick, I am getting more and more critical of the uniform selections that are out there of our sports teams.
1: Yes. Well, I've been a long time old when it comes to that, so welcome to the club.
0: Welcome to the party, pal. That's Nick. I'm Phil Baldy behind the glass. John Baldridge, appreciate you making us a part of your Sunday morning. Kind of a somber first segment looking back, but we'll celebrate the life of Kenny Klein and all the stories that are out there. Baldy was actually telling me during the break a similar story where I was saying how Kenny Klein took a picture of some of the buddies with Paul Rogers when he's down there. Now, was this when you were at Xavier?
2: Yeah, so I got to have some passings with Kenny in his later part of his career.
0: So while he's at St. John's, yeah. Okay, the Big East component.
2: So, you know, as a student, or even last year doing women's basketball, there was a couple overlaps with men's basketball, and he'll go to the press conferences, and he always ran a very structured press conference. But as a senior, I was like, you know, I never asked for a coach for a pitcher or anything like that. I'm like, I grew up here in Louisville. It'd be great to get a pitcher of Rick Pitino. So, you know, you're waiting till the press conference in, you go outside the tunnel. You're like, hey, Rick, can I get a picture with you? And Kenny takes the picture. And then, of course, I feel bad because after I did that, two or three people more wanted pictures with him. And Kenny was just that guy. You remember going to Jimmy Fallon carrying the suit? I mean, he was always right there. You know, just a loving guy to be a friend of everybody and a huge friend of Rick Pitino. And, of course, I'm sure Rick will be in town for that tomorrow.
0: Yeah. So thank you for bringing that up. I know some of the details are out of that. I believe, Nick, it's going to be at, I want to get it right. It's at Highland. I know it's at St. Raphael and Highland. I want to get this correct.
1: Well, the visitation's today. At Highland Funeral Home, I think from 2 to 8.
0: And then St. Raphael tomorrow, I believe, yep. For the actual funeral. So, yeah, that's a similar story I had where he was just like, no, I'm okay, you know, doing that. And I think that speaks volumes, you know, to him as well and just, you know, the outcry. And it was funny. I'll give a shout out to Ruth Dick. He had David Padgett on his show and was talking about it. And again, you know, thinking of those guys too that were there when everything went down, but basically it was pretty rich to see Sunday Morning Hangover guest Dan Dockich tweet about the passing of Kenny Klein, because everybody has the same story. It's like the only time they ever saw Kenny Klein like really, really mad was at Dan Dockich, and David Padgett shared that story. It was like, you know, everyone says you're a bleep hole and you're proving that right now. And like, I didn't like into a shouting match with him. And I think it was after the falling on the sword year with Damian Lee and Trey Lewis, he put something out there and had some choice words with Dan Dockich when he was doing a game here. And it's like, they never seen, you know, Kenny Klein like that and getting that, you know, I mean, he's gotten on Dieter for the VJ King stuff. Ennis told a great story too. He was in the media room and I guess Ennis was putting something out on Twitter that, you know, I guess when all the UofL Foundation stuff was going out there, and I thought Ennis, you know, it was a teachable moment, but like brought him into like a room to where nobody could hear it. And wasn't like super combative, but Ennis know it's like you make everybody over here think like what we're doing is criminal. Like with the foundation stuff, like where these, you know, people underneath me and, you know, other that have nothing to do with it feel like they're doing stuff that's criminal. And that's not the case. And he said, you know, he patted him on the back and then just went about his day and just said, okay, we're on the same page. And it wasn't like a cussing out in front of everybody to make a point. It was a teachable moment it's like he's doing his job. Like basically he's getting messages or he's seeing something that, you know, is just false. And I understand, like, no, look, the past 15, 20 years, it's been a roller coaster around here with a lot of people, you know, reading through reports and files and going over to Grawemeyer Hall for, you know, foundation and president stuff and FBI. Like, that's not what people that wanted to get into sports wanted to talk about. And he had to navigate all those over there. So when some misinformation or what he perceived as misinformation was being out there or being put out to the public, it's like, you know, he wanted to pull somebody aside and just say, hey, like, just so you know, like, there's more to this than what you're kind of leading people on. And that's kind of that delicate balance. And, you know, Ennis, you know, on Friday was like, I appreciated that he corrected me, but he didn't do it in a way where it was in front of everyone where I have like my tail tucked in between my legs after that. And he could have done that to a lot of people out there, you know, I mean, I think that's one of the unique abilities that he had. Was to try to navigate a lot of those, you know, minefields that were out there. You're getting it from the coach. You're getting it from, you know, probably Tom Jurich and the athletic department on what things that messaging they went out there. And then you're getting other messaging out there from, you know, the media and fans that, and you're kind of like Switzerland at it all. Obviously, he has his allegiance to the program and the university, but you have to play nice with both and understand both. Basically empathize with both sides and to play nice with it. And I think that was his greatest gift, was understanding, hey, you know, I understand the fan and the media side of this. I understand, you know, Rick's side of this. You know, I understand Denny's side of this. And, you know, when he started this, it was, you know, I think he said 83. There was only three of them over there. And, I mean, you know this, Nick. I mean, there's been changes in recent years, what that grew to for the sports information department. And I think a lot of it is him, you know, computerizing statistics and trying to kind of, quite frankly, carving and paving the road for other SIDs to try to do things outside of just report on stats. Like, you were kind of the mediator between media. You were the one that, you know, invited people there. And obviously a lot of people know if you went to a Louisville game, if you partake in the brown water or a beer after the game, Kitty Clyde would be there if you were working late to have a Miller Lite or some bourbon for you as well.
1: Yeah, which certainly doesn't happen everywhere. And I think there's a lot of places where the SID isn't even going to make sure that he stays until everyone's gone. Like, that's a special thing that Kenny did late night, late into the night with a lot of the media filing reports or stories or whatever the case may be. And just, you know, to take a step back in the overview, to become, as a sports information director, one of the more beloved people in Rick Pitino's life, I think speaks volumes about you as a human being, too. Because, you know, you mentioned the story earlier about Peyton Siva and, like, late for interviews running long and late for practice, and Kenny sticks his head in and says, that's my fault. And he gets cussed out and says, all right, noted, and just moves along.
0: Like, and that's a special gift, because
1: there's not many people that can do that.
0: I mean, I'm sure that, I don't want to sit there. I'm sure there were days and nights where he probably took some of the in hope with him, where it's like, it's just, but he never showed that. He never showed that if you were around him. He just had the same bleep eating grin as, you know, Dieter said on Friday that, you know, and he would have some fun, but he, you know, he was business as usual. That, I mean, Ethan said something similar when he was on with Diener and Strebel. It's like, you know, he interned under Kenny Klein in 2000, and I guess he was asked, and this is, you know, teachable moments, he was asked to, you know, to quote on the struggling season in the final year of Denny Crum's final year to the Louisville Cardinal, and I guess Kenny saw it and was like, hey, you know, it's a fine line to blend in the fan media. It's like, just know, like, you're representing, like, when you're an intern to me, so, in so many words, the university, like, when you're saying this. And it was, you know, Ethan took it to heart, and obviously Ethan's still doing his show and post-game shows all these years later, and he credited a lot of that to Kenny. Somebody's texting in, I need to play the Strebel interview from Russ Brown concerning 12-52 Kenny Payne dismissal, everything Kenny Klein suggested he do. It's an hour or two. I'm going to try to dig for it here in a bit. I was listening to the interview. I just don't know the part you're talking about of that. Who's the SID now? That is Dana Brown. She's doing good work over there as well. It's just, look, I mean, Kenny Klein was just kind of in a league of his own, and I think
1: he, you know, he was. But can we talk about that too? That is Kenny really laid the foundation for the fine work that they do in that department now, and that's how a big part of his legacy will continue on. And the people that there, Dana does a great job. Matt Paris, who I get to work with on a daily basis during women's basketball season, is spectacular. you know, Lori's been there for so long. She does a great job with all the sports she has handled over the years. There's so many people in that department that, Steven, with baseball, you talk about a grind that that is. There's so many people that do a great job, and I think a lot of that's a testament to Kenny and what he sort of built, as we've said. Things have changed a lot over the years since he started at U of L, but he really helped build it largely from scratch, and I think the great work that they continue to do there is a testament to him, and that's one easy way to see sort of his legacy continuing on is a lot of great folks continue to work there and are great to deal with and work with over the course of a season.
0: He's Nick. I'm Phil. Baldy behind the glass here. Sunday Morning Hangover. Appreciate you listening. Biscuit texting us. He and his parents, Colonel Skull, on the way back from the Carolinas, said they were listening to us and said Kenny was the best. Then he actually corrected me on the Nard Dog, the quote that I had earlier that I just couldn't land the plane. That is like, I wish there was a way to know that you're the good old days before you've actually left them. Andy Bernard. So, yes,
1: that's
0: the
1: right.
0: Nard Dog. So,
1: right.
0: Yeah, he.
1: It was the Nard Dog. Yes,
0: I had it right, but I just had to go through like five other characters. There's like Toby and Michael Scott before I arrived. I need to do a rewatch of The Office here.
1: It's on every channel every night.
0: You still haven't watched it?
1: No, I have. That's what I'm saying.
0: Oh, you still, okay.
1: I still watch it like every day when I'm on the road, especially because it's on every channel every night. You can watch it on TBS, Comedy Central, MTV, E. It's on all those stations every night. So
0: God, the residuals must be great for that. My
1: just
0: goodness.
1: Pick which episode you want to watch and tune in.
0: Yeah, it's like, here, season 7, season 1, bouncing all around of that.
1: Yes.
0: So that's when I remember when Netflix got it, I binged it. Oh, my goodness. There was like a week I was sick, and I felt like I just went through like 5 seasons.
1: It's so funny.
0: It's so good. It's so good. Couldn't be made. I wonder if it could be. It could be made today. I just don't know how many people would appreciate that. So,
1: not sure. Yeah, it could. It certainly couldn't have been made about 4 or 5 years ago. Maybe today it could be made. I don't know.
0: You never
1: we'll
0: know. Like I said, he's Nick. I'm Phil. Sunday Morning Hangover. Before we get to the top of the hour, you know, you hinted towards something about where it started out and something that I think kind of gets forgotten. And Baldy, this isn't like a knock on people your age because I'm guilty. Nick and I are guilty of this too. It always wasn't like this around these parts. Like Louisville was kind of in this, you know, before they got to the Big East and now in the ACC, it always wasn't glamorous. Like the Student Activity Center and all the bells and whistles down there and the new SAC that's out there, that used to be in where the parking lots, that was a gravel lot. And I think for Kenny Klein, where you heard some of his colleagues and former friends that came on our, you know, plethora of stations, stay here, for Kenny Klein to stay here where, I mean, football coaches, it was a stepping stone job. I mean, I'm sure Kenny Klein probably got approached by multiple universities to, hey, will you at least listen if you wanted to, you know, come to a bigger conference, a bigger school? And he stayed put. And, you know, that speaks volumes about how he felt about the city, how he felt about the university. Because it always, I mean, Nick, you know, this Conference USA, Metro days, you know, when Schnellenberger was here, like, kind of want to go the independent route. Like, it always wasn't glamorous. And for him to arrive and see what, you know, at the time, Papa John's Cardinal Stadium is the Yum Center get built, that transition from Freedom Hall to the Yum Center, and you know, the non-revenue sports as well. I think a lot of that could go to credit to Kenny Klein and his loyalty to not just, you know, the basketball program, but the university.
1: I completely agree. I think, you know, at the end of his time officially sort of working for the university when he retired, I think he could take a step back and feel like he was just as responsible as anybody for the growth and was certainly a huge part of it. You know, I think that there was a vision there that obviously Tom Jurich had, and, you know, I think Kenny was a big part in sort of helping shape that and then execute it as they made a bunch of moves, a new football stadium, which I think was a huge deal. John L. Smith is the football coach, huge deal. Rick Pitino coming in as the basketball coach to succeed Denny Crum, huge deal. All those things were so instrumental in getting the place to where it is right now, and Kenny was there every step of the way.
0: He's Nick. I'm Phil. Let's do this. I tease that we'll play the sound in a bit, but we're at the top of the hour, so I'll dig for the pieces of sound that the text they're sending in. Also, we'll react to some more quotes that were out there as well. It's a Sunday Morning Hangover. He's Nick. I'm Phil. Baldy behind the glass. Appreciate you making us a part of your day here on this beautiful Sunday morning right here on ESPN 680 and 105.7.
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0: Welcome back. Hour number two, Sunday Morning Hangover, ESPN 680, 105.7, the ESPN Global app. Nick Kern, John Baldridge, Phil Baker. Appreciate you making us a part of your Sunday morning. Messi, most consecutive games with a goal at 7, so if you've been paying attention to that. God, he's, Strebel was like crushing him the other day. It's like, you know, saying he was overrated and he's only making history. That's sports radio personified right there. So, fun. I would say fun. A somber first hour, but fun sharing stories, I would say, is how a lot of people remembered how Kenny Klein loved Jimmy Buffett, was a paradet. I know Vinny Tatum, the longtime Louisville equipment manager, put a nice post out about him. And a lot of, you know, the thing I love, obviously, they shared a ton of stories about everything that happened on, you know, the wins and losses on the court, but a lot of their fond memories are going to Jimmy Buffett concerts. So I know Blankenbaker shared
1: Kenny,
0: a fun one of him karaokeing.
1: Kenny, like, 99 Jimmy Buffett concerts, I think that's what I read, which is a pretty remarkable run. I did get a story from Brian Oakes, a good friend of mine, who we went to WKU together. And I had – oh, I didn't know this one, but he – so – December of 2009, Brian, that was the right year. WKU came to Freedom Hall to play Louisville in a game. You know, we had the student broadcast. Brian asked me if I wanted to do the game with him, so I was able to, like, hone in. It was the day of my graduation.
0: Oh, wow. So I don't know if I've ever heard this story.
1: I was also doing Bellarmine games, too. Like, I started doing that job. And so I think I had to, like, graduated, then got in the car and drove straight to Louisville to go to Freedom Hall to do this game with Brian, which was great. Like, you know, any chance you get to go to Freedom Hall to call a game. The second one I got to do, Bellarmine had opened there in an exhibition, but this was going to be, like, a regular season game. Tops, cards, pretty cool stuff. So I was like, oh, heck yes, I'm going. So graduated, got in the car, drove straight there, got in pretty late. I was just doing color. Brian was doing the play-by-play. I was, you know, not as prepared for the game as he was, but he said Kenny let him in, set up early on the court. He said he had no idea what to do because, you know,
0: young whippersnappers, yeah.
1: Exactly. And he said it was just sitting there, and Kenny came over and said, "You're part of the press, come back and get you something to eat," and walked him back there. Like, that's a great story. Like,
0: that's awesome.
1: That epitomizes Kenny. I thought that was a great story. Brian texted me way earlier in the show, and I just now read it when we were in the break. But I wanted to mention that one because I thought that's perfect. That's a perfect encapsulation right there. Really good story.
0: Yeah, and I know Colonel Skull, Dave's dad, whenever he was teaching over facility management, obviously oversaw tons of events over at LNN Stadium or Papa John's at the time. And, you know, Dave put something on Twitter, said he's known Kenny since he was 17 years old. And

0: And, you know, just the interactions that probably had over the years there. And you know, it was nice, too, when, you know, I say in massive air quotes, being retired Kenny Klein, it was nice to see him kind of let his hair down a little bit, with little hair he had, and let him, you know, come to the tailgate and partake in that and not have to be in that, you know, buttoned-up suit capacity. And look, he had great times at that. Obviously, we talked about how, you know, a lot of people would have Miller Lite or some brown water for him, most notably Maker's Mark, as Blanket Baker pointed out. But he would, you know, he was able to kind of have fun at some of the tailgates in there. And then, you know, Rick got him back in to go to St. John's. And I think that's a testament, and that speaks to how much he thought of him, and how much, you know, the individuals out there. You know, I know we had some technical issues on Friday, but John L. Smith getting emotional, you know, when he called in the Diener Show talking about the experience over the years, I think it just speaks again, like it wasn't just basketball. Like, his fingerprints are all over the university, and I think, you know, a lot of people may not know the name, but then they know the face, whether it be from a Final Four or just being right behind or right next to Rick or Denny Crumbs at the bench. And I think Kent – gosh, I mean, I just need to play the sound because I can't remember. I keep saying all the local guys that said they did such a good job. But I guess it was 93 and Denny Crum was like hospitalized or sick, and he got like a telephone. You were talking about a phone line that we had to have for there, but he got a phone line so Denny could call in through timeouts while he was hospitalized, and that was Kenny Klein.
1: That's wild.
0: It's so
1: that's
0: crazy.
1: That's a wild story,
0: it's
1: isn't
0: so
1: it?
0: So great. I know, and it just seems so – like, just, I know we talk about, you know, you get the offensive and defensive coordinators for like football calling in a play from up there. That, but in basketball, that just seems so crazy and outlandish.
1: It's amazing. It really is.
0: Yeah, yeah. So let me do this. Let me play this. Kent Spencer, he did a good job. It's about 2 minutes long. I want to play this, but this was you know, Kent's nice gesture, WHS 11, talking about Kenny Klein and what he meant to everybody. Maybe.
2: Led legends at Louisville. You would find him in the middle of every celebration or in the right place at the right time to provide support. He was never the center of attention, but was the behind-the-scenes maestro for every major athletic event at the university for decades.
3: Historic day in the history of our men's basketball program and our university.
2: Klein came to Louisville in 1983 as the school's sports information director, but was so much more. He was a problem solver. Like in 1993, he orchestrated a way Denny Crum could still call the bench when he had to miss a game due to illness.
4: Yeah, we've left him. We're not going to have him on the phone all the time, but we're going to leave it open for him to call in with any assignments that he wants done.
2: He was so good at his job, Klein became a member of the College Sports Information Directors of America Hall of Fame in 2015. And in 2017, was inducted into the Kentucky Sports Hall of Fame.
5: I don't think I could get through just winging it, so I'm going to have to just read something and try to thank as many people as I can.
2: Klein officially retired in 2022, but would lend a helping hand when needed. He was a consultant for Kenny Payne his first season, and then helped out with the Louisville baseball team's run to the College World Series in 2025.
6: It's fun. I'm retired and everything, but I'm just helping a hand out during this event. I'm also thrilled that my alma mater, Murray State, is here as well, which is pretty exciting.
2: The last few years, he was reunited with his good friend Rick Pitino, working as a special advisor at St. John's. The two never missed a beat.
7: Kenny Klein, who drinks a lot, he did not remember it either. And if he didn't remember it, how was I going to remember?
2: Klein's staff at Louisville has kept the computerized stats for the past 39 Final Fours. His smile could light up any arena. Kenny Klein, forever loved, forever remembered.
0: Yeah, nice job by Kent Spencer there, and it's funny in the final, the last shot that he's wearing, it's he and his family being honored, and this made me so gotten to know some, you know, some of the '80s guys over the years, and I saw one of them. I remember when they were being honored. Oh God, it may have been the '83 Final Four team, and they were being honored, and they had the quarter zip on, and they had the patch there. And I was looking, I was like, oh, man, I was like, where'd you get that, that Final Four patch. And they were like, well, he's like, you know, Kenny and you know, Jonathan Israel, like, hooked it all up together for some of the guys. And I'm like, Kenny's fingertips. I just remember that story right there, talking to, just seeing, like, it's a Ducky Gartlebird, but then it had, like, the Final Four patch. And I was like, oh, people would eat that up. But that has Kenny Klein's fingerprints written all over that for sure. So
1: detailed, and you heard the story about the, you mentioned it, and then it was in there too, the getting the phone line of the bench for Denny Crum when he was in the hospital ill. That's like, I don't know, that is the truly behind-the-scenes stuff that a lot of sports information directors end up doing.
0: Right.
1: Like, other duties as a sign. That was like the perfect picture and look into that sort of stuff. Like, hey, we got to figure out a way to get the phone line to the bench so I can call in. Kenny, can you do that?
0: Right, yeah, just figure
1: it
0: out. I
1: have no idea. Let's see.
0: He's the ultimate figure it out guy, because there's so many individuals, in whether it be this line of work or, you know, just overall the SID side, where it's, you know, just, hey, well, I can't do this. And I'm sure that he had days like that, but he felt like the ultimate problem solver of, like, well, if I can't get you an answer for that, then we're going to try it this way, with the landline there. Real quick, I wanted to read this too. So Seth Davis did a piece on this. He said, Kenny helped me in a major way in 2001. I was working for Sports Illustrated, and the magazine wanted me to do a story on Rick Pitino, who had just gotten hired by Louisville. The problem was that Pitino was still angry at the magazine for the brutal cover story that was published when he was at Kentucky. Kenny Klein vouched for me and says, I like you talking to him, he told Pitino. And as a result, Rick agreed to meet Kenny and me for dinner. Kenny understood I had a job to do, and I asked Pitino some uncomfortable questions, which he answered professionally without getting any interruptions from his SID. The dinner was cordial, and I got my story. 3 years later, I again asked Kenny to set up a time when the Cardinals were surgering. Pitino was over the grudge, but this time was limited, and he was not giving one-on-one interviews. Once again, he did it because Kenny asked him to. So, Kenny brought me to Pitino's office and then left us alone. The coach and I sat in the conference table. An interview lasted about 45 minutes. I turned off my tape recorder, and Pitino and I kept talking. 30 minutes later, Kenny came back with a confused look on his face. Like, what the hell are you guys talking about for so long? He said, whatever differences Pitino and I had at that moment, the one thing that we shared was the affection for Kenny Klein. That was enough. So, it's stories like that. It's littered all over the place. And, you know, I don't know the proper, you know, I know people talk about banners, naming, like, the media center after. I don't even claim to know what they're going to do, but I would say with a good amount of certainty something will be done to honor Kenny Klein in the near future for this.
1: Yeah, there'll be something, and deservedly so. The cartoon was drawn with a KK banner going up when he was when he retired. Maybe it'd be cool if something like that happened, but they'll come up with an appropriate way to honor him. And there's plenty of things that you can do, and maybe even more than one thing, and I think that's very fitting.
0: Yeah, and look, I mean, the university and the athletic program, I mean, they've been through a lot, you know, the last few years. I mean, I don't want to, you know, bring in the others, but, you know, with Denny Crum and Howard Schnellenberger passing away, like, age, Father Time catches up with all of us, and I think, you know, it's not to downplay that, but, you know, the sudden ones, like, you know, the Junior Bridgman and this, it just hits different, because, you know, they were just ones that were just, their fingerprints were all over the city as well as the university, and it's just unfortunate. It just kind of felt like one of those individuals that was just always there and was always going to be around, and just kind of shows how it can change in a moment's notice. And it's just, Drew and Blank did a good job, and, you know, Scotty D called in and did a nice job kind of talking about the stories that they shared, and he was helping Scotty D write a book. He said he's really leaned on Eric Crawford and Kenny Klein for that, and, you know, Kenny Klein helped a lot of people, and, you know, most notably, we just said some of the individuals, you know, throughout the show, but, I mean, gosh, the book that Kenny Klein could have written, my goodness. My goodness.
1: Yeah, that I don't think was his style per se.
0: Right.
1: But Jeff Walls had a good tweet about Kenny helping him, you know, navigate the media as a first time head coach at 35 years old, and someone that has dealt with stuttering, obviously. Really cool stuff there. And, yeah, just, man, life is fragile, and you just keep that in mind. You know, that there's we all get worked up over things and hold grudges or whatever, but at the end of the day, it's kind of like, what's the point? Kenny, I think, was a great person to look at, who had a stressful job, who definitely had to deal with stressful things, but handled it with a smile on his face and such grace, and we could all maybe learn a thing or two from that.
0: Let me play the sound. There's a texter that keeps saying, I listened to the interview, but he wants me to play this. So Russ Brown, the ex-CL or CJ writer, was talking about some of the experiences they had during the Kenny Payne era with Kenny Klein. But here is him on with Strebel the other day. We had a couple texters that say it was a really good interview. I heard it, but wanted us to play this clip. I think this is around the time where he wanted us to play. Here is Russ Brown on with Strebel on Friday talking about his Kenny Klein story.
8: In the court and off the court.
9: Yeah, loyalty. Yeah, he couldn't tell. He couldn't tell Patino, no.
8: Yeah.
9: But, I think you're probably aware of this. When Kenny Payne came, that was the year that Kenny allegedly retired, and Kenny asked him to stay and guide him and help him and so forth. So Kenny stayed another year. Now, he didn't the second year, and I'll tell you why, because after begging Kenny to stay and help him, Kenny never listened to him. He never listened to a word he said.
8: I'm shocked, Russ. I'm shocked, yeah. I tell you. Yeah, yeah.
9: I know.
8: Yeah, Kenny Payne knew better than Kenny Klein. Yeah, I mean, that's kind of the story.
9: Right.
8: He knew better than everybody, and that's why he's no longer here. But, I mean, that should have been the first alarm that went off.
9: First clue.
8: Yeah, the first clue that this might not work out. When Kenny Payne was denying the advice of Kenny Klein,
9: exactly
8: that should have told you this isn't going to work out. Before I let you go, Russ, and we appreciate your time and sharing your stories, your memories. Is there any one interaction or story that you had with Kenny Klein that really sticks out? Something that you will hold on to and remember for the rest of your days?
9: Well, that's a good question. I struggled when I was writing the story about him today. I struggled with that because I could not come up with any one thing. It was just the whole package that the enjoyment that we had, that I had, I guess he had, being around each other and, enjoying the fact that he did his job so well and I could always get what I needed. And just the overall experience, I guess I'd say. No, it's, I wish I could come up with one big shiny moment, so to speak, but it's just a series of straight level outstanding experience with him, because he did his job so well and he was a friend. We hung out together. As I said, I was on the road with him a lot and traveled with him. So we had some fun times, like card games and dinners and that sort of thing. But work-wise, there wasn't really anything, because he just so good at what he did. I just can't think of anything that really stood out.
0: Russ Brown on with Strebel the other day. So, yeah, I think that was the clip that they were talking about. And look, I mean, we opened the show talking about how Kenny Klein was so good at bridging relationships, Patino guys versus, Rick guys. And one of the things that stuck out, and I'm not trying to, pin former coaches against each other in any way, shape, or form, but I alluded to the David Padgett interview that he did with Rutherford Ruthick. And one of the things that, Pat David was so adamant about, he's like, there was a 0% chance. Like, it was already a hectic situation. He's like, if I did not have Kenny Klein for that, there's no way I could have, pulled off any of, the semi-accomplishments that we got there, just because he was thrown into the fire for that. And then when you hear, he who shall not be named, not taking any advice. It's kind of it's a difficult situation when it's out there, especially when you're supposed to be semi-retired. That's like just banging your head up against the wall. It's like, it's one thing if it's 20 years ago and I'm just going to get my foot in the door, but I'm also trying to. By the way, I had the emails open up. You were talking about our back and forth, and we were asking for pictures of, this is when, Maben pitchers, Angel McCautry, Junior Bridgman, Purvis Ellison, which I know is going to make some people have, and some Luke Hancock shots.
1: Of course, Luke.
0: So I was like, oh, perfect. These are great. And then, so I'm thinking that the email thread's over. He sends me more. It's like, oh, I stumbled on some more that I found that if you guys wanted to try and use too.
1: Yes.
0: So like for the mural. So it's like, I was like, hey, this correspondence is over. You sent me enough. These look great. And he ended up sending me like 20 more photos. So just like drop it. He didn't have to. He didn't have to send it. Like I said, hey, what you sent me was great. We're pleased with this. We can go to print with it. And that kind of shows, you know, just the kind of work ethic that he had there for sure.
1: Yeah. I think that sums it up very, very well. Just all that stuff. And, you know, so many details and just, you know, was always so detail oriented. I remember, you know, finishing up some of those football games over, just kind of waiting around up there for a little bit for maybe some of the crowd to die down. And Kenny would turn on the TV for the press conference. People could watch it up there in the press box if they weren't going to it. So they would have it on, you know, whoever was the coach, Charlie Strong, Bobby Petrino, whoever it was. But you could, the unmistakable smell of the Makers coming from that cup as the game had ended and was basically done for the day there. Just taking care of the last few people that were up in the press box as they were, you know, football is Rocco's thing. So, but yeah, just, certainly we'll always remember that too.
0: He's Nick. I'm Phil. Baldy behind the glass. Keep it locked here to your sports station, ESPN 680, 105.7, the ESPN Louisville. I have this segment presented by our good friends over at Bear Nose Pizza. Yeah, it's that good. Bear Nose Pizza. We were out at the J-Town location on the big deck on Friday with Andy and company, and it was an awesome, awesome setup out there for sure. And they got some things coming up today for, you know, Who Let the Dogs Out fundraiser. So a great fundraiser out there in J-Town if you want to go out there and see the family. Starts at 2 o'clock. So it's the Pauls and Purist invite to kind of fundraiser out there. So if you wanted to help a good cause and get some good pizza, be sure to head over to Bear Nose in J-Town.
1: George just dropped off some excellent pizza here in the press box that we're about to enjoy. Many are probably enjoying it right now. I know one person in particular that was probably line to get it out there here at the Louisville Slugger Field press box as the Bats wrap up a series. Only one game today. They've been rained out in game two of a doubleheader each of the last 2 days. They're just moving that game to St. Paul when the Bats head there later in the season. We'll play a doubleheader there. But wrapping up the series today, 105 first pitch. Hunter Green on the mound making a rehab start from the Reds. Plenty of time to get your tickets. Come on out here, BatsBaseball.com. See Hunter pitch. Of course, kids run the bases after the game. Free kids meal for kids 12 and under. Inflatables in the Hall of Fame for the kids as well. And the Louisville Slugger Museum, Mobile Museum, is here. They've got a lathe down there. You can see how they make the bats and a lot of other stuff. 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I think 1,000 mini bats to people leaving the game later. 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Gates open at noon. 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
0: All right, we've made him wait a while, but we go to the man, the myth, the legend, Eric, up on line one. Eric, how are you, buddy?
10: I'm doing good. I'm doing good. You know, but I'm really sad about Kenny Klein, man. I did not know Kenny Klein, but I've met him two times at the football tailgate. And there's two things that have been coming out. It's just how nice and of a cool dude he was. I mean, I just always thought he was a cool dude anyway. You know, Mark Ennis was saying he sort of, you know, had this look of a judge, you know, and when he would be on the sidelines of the Louisville games and the St. John's games, it was almost like he was presiding over what was going on. But, you know, just he was so nice and friendly, and everyone's right. Hey, man. And he said that, and I don't know, just, you know, he talked to me, you know, not long and everything, but he could have easily just like brushed me off. Like, who's this guy? But, you know, he was very, very friendly. And just the more stories that are coming out in terms of what he did, I tell you, I don't know if there's anyone else really like Kenny Klein in terms of Louisville athletics history. I mean, he came in 1983 when Crum was at his height, saw the arrival of Schnellenberger, You know, Phil, you were talking about earlier. I mean, I remember the days when a lot of that area was, you know, just a gravel parking lot. And, you know, any dream of an on-campus football stadium would have been a pipe dream. And so it just what he's seen in terms of his whole experience, someone needs to write a book about him and parallel it to the rise of in the, you know, the ups and downs of Louisville sports, as well as the work ethic. See, that's another thing. I mean, he worked hard and played hard.
0: Well, yeah, and that, I love some of the footage that have come out. Forgive me, his name's Corey. Nick, you may remember
1: Corey Aldis. Yeah, he was. I think he was
0: under
1: one
0: Chris
1: season.
0: Mack.
1: Yeah, I can't remember if it was Mack or one of your. I don't remember, but it was fairly recently. But one of the Bahamas trips, Kenny on a water slide coming out of there, then pulls the hat and sunglasses out of his trunk.
0: It's just great. Like all this footage of like just organic, like he has no idea because he's always worked behind the scenes that the cameras are on him, and just his natural reaction where he can, you know, have some fun and let his hair down. It's look, I mean, hearing Luke talk about him, hearing Maben talk about it, Peyton, I mean, just think of that bridge there. I know Judge Derwin Webb put, you know, some things out there. Like think of just like those players in the decades and the coaches that they played for, and all revering Kenny Klein for, you know, different reasons, but still it all kind of comes back to, it's like he was always like looking out for them in their best interest. If he was about to get ridiculed, the guys were going to get ridiculed by Rick for being late, and that's on me, helping Maben out after, you know, his situation. I encourage everybody to head over there to, you know, the podcast center and listen to that, and just, you know, just some feel-good stories. And then, you know, Scotty D and Lloyd Gardner and John L. Smith, and I know I'm leaving others out, you know, countless others. Rocco called into Strebo to talk about it. So it's been, you know, nice to hear how all these stories and how he's touched all these individuals' lives in some way, shape, or form.
10: Oh, and you know the thing, absolutely. And y'all were saying earlier, what I'm going to do is I want to be like Kenny Klein, man. I want to be a profile of excellence in everything, but not seek this attention, be humble, and just be friendly. What was it? I can't remember but someone on Friday said that, you know, if you had a problem with Kenny, then it was on you. You
0: know, yeah, Dieter said, he said, Twitter's gotten me in trouble a couple times. And, you know, I guess he made the joke about, he's like, I didn't think it was that bad, but he's like, if Kenny Klein thought it was that bad, he's like, I probably deserved it. And I think that was, you know, pretty, and he's like, that was like one of the few times where, you know, Kenny got on him, but, you know, the Dockage taking up for the program and getting into a Dockage is an epic story. So, you know, there's just, it's littered all over the place. And I just love, you know, that some of these stories are getting the attention that they deserve.
10: Absolutely. I mean, I love it. I'm a huge fan of history and just hearing all the different stories. May he rest in peace, and our thoughts and prayers are with his family and everyone affected by his just tragic passing. And I do have one thing I want to say about the WNBA.
0: Okay.
10: This outright blatant abuse of Caitlin Clark has got to stop. I mean, it's got to stop.
1: It doesn't seem like the smartest sort of policy as a league. There's probably something to be said for her as well. I think sometimes she handles herself a little bit. People would consider her someone that is a complainer about the officiating and all that. And I think that goes back to college a little bit too. But there's no questioning her greatness. There's no questioning her popularity. It should be. She should just be. You can't have people taking throat punches at her. Like, no matter what, right? Like, that can't happen, and that should probably be more than a one-game suspension.
0: I saw some great tweets that came out from that, though. I will just leave it at that. Eric, as always, my friend, appreciate the call. We will talk to you next week, buddy.
10: Thanks, guys. You have a great week. And I'm, as Coach Pitino said, man, and especially after all that's happened, I'm just going to enjoy every day, man. Enjoy the precious present. Y'all have a great week.
0: Thanks, Eric. Appreciate it, bud. 437-9680, UPS Jobs text line. Let me get to a couple texts before we get to the bottom of the break. Try to get to what else is going on. Maybe talk about the NBA draft for a second as well. Let's see. You guys are absolutely great. Good job navigating these waters. Yeah, just saying Bobby V had a nice story that was shared on social media as well about his interactions with Kenny Klein. Some of the stories that these guys have told me, like in the bullpen back there, you know, when Bob and Paul are back there, and it's always like how Kenny Klein would like penetrate some of those stories with, like, you know, Rick just being upset, MFing everybody on a bus. I think Connecticut after a loss up there is the one I heard, and Rick's demanding that the bus just goes on without Bob and Paul, and Kenny Klein's like, hey, we got to wait for them. Like, that's one. I don't know if it was brought to air, but it was a fun story that they shared.
1: We can't just leave them.
0: We're in Storrs, Connecticut. Like, what do we do? what do you?
1: That's amazing.
0: Let's see. A couple other texts. We can all learn some life lessons from KK. It's just a crazy, tragic, random passing that just, I mean, like, when I was on vacation when I first heard about it, and I just, somebody sent KK, I didn't even read the entire message. I just thought, like, it was a meaningless message that somebody was sending about, like, Carter Knox and is, like, you know, getting his knee cleaned out or something. Like, I just didn't think anything of that. So for, you know, this to happen just so randomly in the setting that it happened, and I know that's kind of out there, it's just random, but I think the college basketball world, and, you know, like somebody like Darren Rogers, like when Darren Rogers, Churchill Downs, he was on with Drew and said he had a health scare a couple years ago and was in the hospital, and he said it was such a, he relief that he could call on, you know, a colleague like Kenny Klein, who, I mean, he's around college basketball and college athletics. Doing a cannonball into horse racing is not easy. And you know, he can speak it, but, I mean, that's difficult to just kind of go from college basketball to that. And he said he had no issues at all kind of tossing the keys to Kenny Klein to oversee some of the stuff for Derby when he was in the hospital. And I think that speaks volumes about, you know, just how good and efficient he was at his job.
11: I think the thing when you talk about legacy and when somebody passes away, you always talk about the stories you get and the memories of the person. But you don't always talk about the career they had as an individual. And to be around a program, not from Louisville, didn't go to school here, but to move here in 83.
0: And stay.
11: Under two Hall of Fame coaches, 40 years. I mean, we work in the industry, but the listener doesn't maybe understand that. But to move to a new city, to take on those responsibilities, to go through scandals, to go through what he went through, and to have the relationships he had, not just with Crum, but also Bettino, and to move to St. John's because Rick asked him to, and to spend 2 years there under some pretty good seasons they had the last couple of years, and to be able to take on that responsibility, it just shows you how much of a person he was and really how loving and respected he is in this Louisville community.
0: I completely agree.
1: And Phil brought up, you know, Darren Rogers sort of handed the keys over for Derby, but, you know, Kenny was always around for Derby, helping out there, always around. Whenever there was a PGA championship here or a big event, the Ryder Cup, whatever, at Valhalla, maybe even other places, he was always helping out with stuff like that, too, from a media perspective. You know, he was so good and well-respected that everyone wanted him to work their events, which I think is a pretty cool thing, too.
0: So I'm so glad you brought that up, because I had that on my notes app, and then I forgot to get to that when I played the Ken Spencer sound. So the last, like, one-on-one I had with Kenny Klein was at the PGA Championship when he was overseeing the media credentials at the PGA Championship. And, you know, I think it was Nick and Bob, Drew and Blank were out there. I just remember Drew and Blank being out there because of the Scottie Scheffler stuff. Drew's like on Newsmax and Fox News just everything else that comes. And Blank's on the back of a, you know, a charter bus doing interviews with FoxNews.com, which the screenshots live on, Blank. They're incredible. I will cherish them forever.
1: No, those are never going away.
0: They're never going away. I think actually they're printed off at the back of the YouTube set. But, you know, Kenny's out there. And you know, there's, I think the way the schedule worked is that the buses take you back to where you were supposed to park, and it was like every 30 minutes. It may have been every hour. I can't remember. It was efficient.
1: Yeah,
0: but I had just missed it. So I'm just sitting there. I'm just talking to Kenny, like, about, you know, hey, and it's, you know, not just, it's just real short, asking some stuff about the station. How's it going? I'm asking him how retired life's going.
1: Thanks for those pictures a few years ago.
0: Yeah, yeah, yeah. And we're just talking and just, the way, and I think this is what I've taken away from just kind of, you know, hearing and seeing everything on Twitter. It didn't matter if you were Pat Forty of SI, or it didn't matter if you were Tony Kornheiser or Michael Wilbon if they were covering college basketball. It didn't matter if you were Cardman 64 on just starting a fan site on there and just say, hey, I'm trying to get into this business. He would sit there and talk to you like you were, you know, the top player of your industry or the top individual. And I think just sitting there, like, there were people coming up there, you know, asking for the media credentials. We, you know, pause a little bit and waiting for the break. He'd just sit there and talk to me. He'd go back to talking about the station, talking about what he thought about the team, what he thought about some of the basketball. And that was my last interaction with him. And, you know, Nick, sometimes we're guilty of this too. I mean, being Baldy, you'll see this too. Like, you talked about your experience of, like, you don't ask for pitchers with coaches because, you know, there's that kind of media fan thing. But you're like, hey, when is this going to happen again? And I think there's some, like, pinch me moments that, like, as you've been around it for a while, you kind of get numb to it. You're just like, oh, that's Rick. Oh, that's, you know, that's Kenny Klein. And you don't kind of say, man, like, all the time and sweat equity that you've put in to get in this moment, it's like, this guy's an encyclopedia of just everything Louisville basketball. And I just sat here and talked to him for 30 minutes, like, you know, just he and I, like, one-on-one. And you know, he probably doesn't realize because he just treated everybody like that. But it's like, man, that's like a cool moment that you're just kind of like, oh, crap. Like, this dude has some stories, like, along the way. And I just remember kind of being on the bus with, like, three other people in these charter buses going back to, like, the media parking. And I was just like, that's kind of a cool moment just to kind of pick Kenny Klein's brain. He's retired. He's doing this. He could be anywhere else. And he's at the PGA Championship at, you know, a city that he really cares about. But, you know, for PGA to think and say, hey, you can run the media credentials of this. Hey, Derby, Oaks, you Churchill Downs, you can run this. And that have that much faith in him, I think speaks volumes about his work ethic for sure.
1: Yeah, and coming back to help the baseball team last year with that trip to Omaha when they went to the College World Series. As you heard in the clip with the Ken Spencer story we played earlier, he talked about, hey, it's great that my alma mater, Murray State's here too. So what a cool year for him to be able to help out there in Omaha and have Murray State there as well. But, yeah, definitely went beyond just U of L working the Final Fours and all the other events you would just randomly see him at. And you're right, just talking with him a little bit and having him come over and say hello and talk, it was just like I said earlier, he was like this larger-than-life, almost mythical figure to me from growing up. And just seeing him around and to be able to talk with him was like, wow, that's really cool.
0: As somebody who used to collect basketball programs and read all that, like, you know, you get familiar with the faces out there. So, and I love the great story. Real quick before we go to break, Nick, you will adore this. The infamous Wheaties program cover with DeJuan Weed.
1: Yes.
0: He said one of the proudest moments, and I forgot, I'm drawing a blank on it. It may have been, was it Ethan? God, I've consumed so much content the last couple of days, so I apologize. It may have been Ethan when he was interning there, but he had he was so proud of a General Mills cease and desist that he got from there that it's like, well, what do you want us to do now?
1: It's already out there. We already put it out.
0: I was like, that's such a great story because it's one of the all-time great covers. It's just
1: I've still got that thing somewhere in my parents' house.
0: Yeah, it's one of the all-time great covers.
1: Not in my house, which is much to their chagrin, but it's somewhere in my parents' house.
0: Oh, yeah, that's coming. They'll get you a bin in that. All right,
1: that's some of Kenny's finest work.
0: That is.
1: Right there.
0: Just, you know, and I think he still had that circulating zone. All right, let's do this. Quick break on the other side. What else is going on? We'll talk about the NBA draft, some other media news that is out there, and much more. Keep it locked here to your sports station, ESPN 680 105.
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0: Black and close.
1: No.
0: And it was what I loved to do.
2: Can you guess it right?
1: Jesse, you're old school, Kenny.
3: Look at that. Diener's happy.
1: It was my life and it was fun. Another I love this season too. Of my life is done. You don't hear it. I'm glad I got to run. You don't hear this one in the, well, you don't hear that one in the rotation very much when you're listening to, you know, the radio and things like that.
3: Man, you know what? You played the Alan Jackson song last week for Father's Day.
1: Oh, yeah.
3: And I feel like my algorithm has been all like Alan Jackson, like final shows in Nashville now.
1: Yeah, yeah.
3: How are you holding up?
1: That's a tough one. I've been excited. I did get to see him in concert one time at the fair, so that was...
3: He came to the fair here? I feel like that was recent. 20 years ago? Am I doing the thing where it's like I think it's recent and 20 years has passed?
1: Probably 15 years ago.
3: Okay, yeah, that's...
1: Yeah, probably.
3: Yeah, that's me thinking that, you know, time is not passing, and it is. I'm my high school's getting rebuilt, and they've, like, tore down, like, all the Butchel Park fields, baseball fields. And I'm like, oh, that was 10 years ago. And then I was like, no, that's there haven't been games played there since I was, like, in elementary school. So, yeah, I am terrible at, you know, how much time has passed on that. So, he's Nick. I'm Phil. Baldy, good choice for the country song of the week. Keep it locked here to your sports station. Reminder, if you're driving around, Reds and Pirates coming up about 1:05, about an hour or so after us. And then Red Sox and Yankees for a little Sunday night baseball, if you are so inclined, and driving around. Also, Bats baseball coming up. I think Andy Sweeney was hitting me up just a second ago, seeing he may be in attendance down there. I know they take young Mason to a bunch of these games, and he gets mad when there's rain out. So do something about the rain, Nicholas and Mark Weinberg.
1: Unfortunately, it's all on Weinberg. He's pulling all the levers here.
3: Yeah.
1: Any decision we make is coming directly from him.
3: You know, it was funny.
1: Pretty much.
3: I went to St. Martha's picnic last night, and you know, obviously, with the littles around there, it's like you start seeing some thunderstorms, and you're not 100% sure, like, oh, boy, this could be bad if it starts raining. And my buddy sent me a photo. It's like the teenagers do not care about the rain. They're just, like, all just standing when there's a monsoon coming down. I was like, I appreciate
1: that. They're on
3: that
1: baseball field just hanging out.
3: I appreciate that. Oh, yeah, so trying to, you know, it's a much different crowd when you got littles and you're trying to navigate, with a stroller going around there. But always great to get out to the Catholic picnics. Always had a good time out at St. Martha last night.
1: It's one of the things about this job that I hate is that I never get to go to those anymore.
3: Toss the keys to Kelce one day and just be like, hey, you know, I can just this game. Just let me go to a Friday or Saturday one, and you know, you get a homestead. Well, yeah. I know you're married to the game, Nicholas. You're married to the game.
1: What would Kenny Klein do?
3: Yeah. You'd go to a Buffett concert, you know, maybe after.
1: In the off season.
3: All right. Like I said, you know, we've taken a trip down memory lane. I feel like I had so many notes written out from all the things, so I probably sounded like we were rambling today just talking about our tributes to Kenny Klein. But thinking of the family, too, because I know it's probably got to be a difficult, you know, last couple weeks. So hopefully they find some peace, you know, in the coming days with that, with the support system that was here. I'd imagine, I know we were talking about the visitation being today. The funeral tomorrow, I would imagine who's would be in attendance for this.
1: Yeah, there are, and it's going to be – both of those are going to be, I would imagine, packed to the gills. A beloved man, and I think you'll see that in the amount of people there today and then tomorrow as well.
3: Yeah, no, I'm with you. All right, it's your least favorite segment. It's our favorite segment to close out the show. It is what else is going on right here on ESPN 680, 105.7, and the ESPN Louisville app as I'm loading this up. This is not on your end.
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5: And Phil, the Playmaker Baker.
3: And Baldy, John Baldridge, working on that imaging. Speaking of Nick Evans, I bet meant to send him a message. I bet he's got some story. I was thinking about that. That's
1: would have been smart.
3: But, literally until we get to the final 10 minutes of the show and I hear his name in imaging, I'm like, yeah, he's probably got some stories about Kenny Klein.
1: I thought about it, but it got away from me. Nick does have some good Kenny stories. Worked with him for a while in the athletic department, and yeah, some good stories there for sure.
3: Yeah, no, it's but I think it's been kind of therapeutic for a lot of the hosts around here, a lot of the fans sending in some kind notes too on the text line. And yeah, like you said, I thought it was a nice gesture for why Jeff Wall's putting the thing out there about helping a young 35-year-old first-time head coach navigate media expectations that come with the position. Even when I wasn't politically correct, Kenny always knew what to say.
1: But like, I love that was in the tweet. Like, he's gotten more politically correct over the years. Sure.
3: Yeah, so that was a...
1: when I think political correctness now, I think Jeff Walls.
3: Yeah,
1: for sure.
3: I just love that story that Peyton Siva put out there. If like he was running late for media and just Rick just MFing, you know, them for being late, and then getting the watch through, you know, go to the walkthrough. It's like, I got you, coach, and just walking out and going along about it. I mean, that takes a special type of person.
1: Yeah,
3: like,
1: yeah.
3: I cannot reiterate.
1: That's on me, coach. That's on me.
3: I cannot reiterate how good of a just letting that roll off your back is in that line of work. So
1: not easy to do.
3: Not easy.
1: Get you Alexis eventually.
3: Yes, eventually. As I open up Twitter, no words can describe how much I love this man, and it's from Rick Pitino on Twitter. So thinking of him, like I said, with everybody there as well. All right, we'll dive into the NBA draft. Look, I mean, Ryan Conwell going to the Heat, Michael Brown to the Nets, Otega Owe to the Thunder. I love that Otega Owe and Ryan Conwell were traded for each other.
1: That is funny. It's also funny that Otega Owe is like number 13 with the Thunder.
3: I thought of Paul George and James Harden. I was like, well, man, I was like, this is throwing me off a little bit. But you got that. And then also Jaden Quayton's going to the Spurs, which I love that there was some fun social media things out there. It's like kind of hinting toward if he were drafted, could he take 21? And I was like, oh, that's rich.
1: Yeah,
3: that's kind of funny. But what do you think of each of you guys? What do you think of the local connects and the places that they landed? Best situation? I think we're probably all in agreement. Ryan Conwell going to a really good situation with a lot of the shooters going in the trade for Giannis. So, I mean, I think
1: Conwell's in a great spot now with Giannis. I think that's really interesting. Michael Brown, we'll see what happens. It was on the higher end of what people thought in that, 5-8 range. Ended up going number 6. I'm going to be honest with you. I can't really fake take it about the Nets very well.
3: They drafted like 5. So they did all these trades last year, and they drafted like 5 guards
1: that were
3: out there. So Julius Randle was a part of the, I believe, is going to the Nets. And then Michael Porter Jr. is on there. And outside of that, like, I don't know many other individuals on that team. So I say that from the standpoint, that's probably good for Mike Elbrow.
1: Probably a very good thing for him. So that's good. You know, Otega always go into a great organization. We know that. They're in the mix every single year. He'll have Kentucky.
3: Cason Wallace, Shai Gilgeous-Alexander.
1: Yeah, exactly. He'll have some Kentucky guys.
3: Another local connection. He played at Oklahoma, so he's familiar.
1: I was going to say, he's familiar with that area going back to Oklahoma, so that seems like a pretty good fit for him, too. I think and Jaden Quayton's thing, don't know. It's just hard to know because we didn't get to see him play that much.
3: I would say Ryan Conwell is in an awesome situation because the Heat organization actually lets – fringe guys and second rounders get an opportunity to play. Like, if you watch so many of these podcasts, like, I mean, I know Reese Gaines has come on multiple times, you know, with Maben and others, and has said the NBA is so much about fits, and, you know, it's littered with, we just ran a promo talking about how, you know, Rick Pitino said the league is littered with role players. I think the Heat, more than most, give guys chances that are kind of fringe guys the opportunity. Duncan Robinson, you know, comes to mind, and just fringe guys that maybe aren't drafted high, an opportunity to get in there.
1: We do.
2: I think for Quayton's, too, it's a good spot with the Spurs. I mean, you talk about working with Wimby. Hopefully, I know some beat writers talked about, hopefully he won't need another surgery on that knee. But for him and then Owe, I mean, those are two really good organizations to go for.
3: With Otega, I just don't know. Like, Michael Brown will be given the keys, it seems like, with just kind of the lack of us just not being able to name multiple people out there. It is kind of funny of them drafting a bunch of guards. But, you know, Ryan Conwell, with the amount of shooting that they lost at the trade, you know, with Tyler Hero going to Milwaukee, it feels like, I don't think being starting, but given opportunities. And with Otega, it just feels like they're always so deep. I don't know how he could get into the lineup per se with what they have in those some of those positions. But again, like with Jaden Quaynes, as you pointed about, they can bring him along slowly. He's not going to be in the starting five by any means. It's kind of like more size to kind of combat some of the Oklahoma City rivalry that the Spurs and Oklahoma City has developed over the last couple of years. All right, next up, I had a couple other things. How much have you all followed the World Cup? We talked about Messi breaking the record. Any other things that have you followed from the World Cup that you all have been enjoying or no?
1: Well, it's nice. It was nice to, you know, I know the U.S. took an L to Turkey, kind of sitting some of the starters, but it was nice to be in a spot where they'd already advanced and their round of 32 matchup was already set, so there was literally nothing on the line the other night. I thought that was an unusual thing for the United States and a cool thing. But it's been, yeah, interesting. My favorite thing continues to be all the people not from this country who have come in to enjoy the World Cup, taking in the United States.
3: The Germans and Ranch is like...
1: Yes.
3: I'm like... So Andy thinks the guy that doesn't show his... Him and Diener think the guy that doesn't show his face is like a CIA op, like it's a cover-up or something.
1: Oh, they're just trying to, like, put out propaganda?
3: Right, yeah.
1: Okay. Well, maybe. I have no idea.
3: I don't know either. It's just interesting. It's an interesting take.
1: It is.
3: For sure. But
1: it is. And my brain never went there, but hey.
3: That's shocking. It feels like that's something that, you know, that would go there. It
1: feels like that'd be a Strebel take.
3: Yeah.
1: A little bit.
3: Strebel, right? He went to go see Disclosure Day. By the way, the little got to go see Toy Story 5 yesterday.
1: Oh.
3: I don't know if I didn't get to see it. I was sad. I'll have to wait till it comes to streaming.
1: As we said, that's where we are. You can't go see that one by yourself.
3: Yeah, we talked about that last week. For those that missed it, is it socially acceptable to go see Toy Story 5 by yourself? I don't. In our age, absolutely not. Disclosure Day. You know, the Supergirl movie that's out. All those, I think it's okay. A kid's movie by yourself, creepy.
1: Yeah, you can't. The Supergirl movie, you might be the only one in the theater watching it, so that wouldn't be a problem.
3: Man, I've been following this. It hasn't been getting great reviews. I was texting Lieberman about this in Nikki V, and that breaks my heart because Superman was better than I thought it was going to be, and I was told that the Supergirl movie was going to be great, then the reviews have not been good so far, so that breaks my heart.
1: We'll see. We'll see if it bounces back. Usually, not a good start. Can sink you.
3: All right. Let's see. Next up, Tracy McGrady is buying 80% of the ABCD basketball camp, the same event where 16-year-old LeBron James established himself as the best player. So the NBA Hall of Famer is buying it back from Sonny Vaccaro. So the guy that Matt Damon played in the movie Air and relaunching it this July, he told Front Office Sports.
1: Love it. T-Mac getting involved. Absolutely love it.
3: Somebody, my buddy Lauren from the gym sends it in. This is funny. He says, maybe you and I can go see Toy Story 5 together.
1: Well, I mean,
3: we could. Again, that's creepy, too.
1: We could. I don't know if we can. I don't know what the rules are
3: here. I feel
1: here.
3: Like Chris Hansen's going to be there. He's like, take a seat. I was like, well, we're already seen. We're not sharing popcorn, though.
1: We're just trying to watch the movie.
3: It's got great reviews. I'll watch it on Disney Plus. This is why we get crushed in terms of you know, the movie theater experience dying. We get frowned upon about this, although no one's casting any dispersions about, you know, us going to see Uncut Gems, Disclosure Day. We can see that. Kids movies alone, not okay.
1: Probably not okay. I mean, I get it, but yeah, it's tough. I do want to see Toy Story 5. It'll be on Disney Plus soon enough.
3: It will. All right, for Baldy and Nick, appreciate you all making us a part of your day and, you know, thoughts and T's and P's with Kenny Klein and his family and everyone out there. I know we kind of tried to have some fun in the final 10 minutes, but very therapeutic to kind of go down memory lane with that. And be sure to head out to the Louisville Slugger Field today, batsbaseball.com, if you want to get some tickets.
1: We'll see you here. Hunter Green on the mound.
3: Ah, yes. Be sure to head down there. I think Andy Sweeney's going in attendance, so maybe he and Nick will be signing glossies in the outfield. For Nick and Baldy, I am Phil. A happy 100th birthday to May the Schwartz be with you. Mel Brooks, 100 years old. Shout out to him.
1: Just a flesh wound.
3: We'll talk to you next week.
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8: SportsCenter. Hello there, I'm Mark Robbins. Last week, the Boston Celtics came up short in trading for Giannis Antetokounmpo. Many wonder now what the Celtics will try and do next. Gary Washburn of the Boston Globe says Boston needs a point guard.
9: They need to get someone who can get Tatum and Brown the ball where they can, in their preferred spots, as opposed to those guys always having to create for themselves. I think there was too much ball handling, too much of kind of one-on-one play between those two guys this year. And I'm not sure if Derek White can take on the responsibility of being kind of the lead guard, making threes, and then being a first-team All-NBA defender.
8: That's Gary Washburn of the Boston Globe earlier on ESPN Radio's Game Night. NBA offseason, of course, about roster movement. We'll see what the Celtics do next. Major League Baseball heading toward the Midsummer Classic. Will the Dodgers remain atop the National League West? Well, they sure will if they hit like this.
10: Betts lifts it in the air. Left center field. Back toward the wall. This ball is good! A home run for Mookie Betts! He has hit a homer in three straight games.
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It's Stevie Nickelback here doing... Actually, don't. I think Nickelback gets too much hate, to be quite frank with you. Yeah. It's fine.

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